0: and elsewhere. It had already been approved by the Senate, and now the House has given it a thumbs up by a vote of 262 to 159.
1: Fox's Jill Nato in Washington. President Trump reacting after the Federal Reserve decided to raise a key interest rate for the first time in 3 years.
2: The board is very hostile. They're very political. They're doing the wrong thing. They're a bunch of politicians or people put on by politicians.
1: But the president says he still has confidence in Fed Chair Kevin Warsh. The president made those comments before heading to North Carolina for a rally in support of Senate candidate Michael Whatley.
2: With your vote in this election, we're going to defeat the murderer and criminal protector. He's a murderer protector. The man who made North Carolina the talk of our country. The whole country was talking about it. For its violent crime, the radical left Democrat Roy Cooper on November 3rd. He's terrible.
1: Roy Cooper is the former governor of North Carolina. Fox News power rankings indicate that Senate seat leans Democratic. The president said last week he'll be holding campaign rallies across the country in support of Republican congressional candidates. 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
4: I'm Tori Gates with this WXTK News Update. The arraignment for a Cape Cod police officer accused of driving under the influence is being delayed. Last Friday, Officer Matthew Cotter was taken into custody after allegedly driving onto a resident's lawn and hitting a parked vehicle on Grand Oak Road in Forestdale. The 44-year-old Cotter was taken into custody on multiple charges, but his arraignment has been delayed until October 15th. This after Cotter voluntarily entered a treatment program. The Sandwich Police Department says Cotter is on administrative leave. A collision between a motorcycle and an SUV in Lakeville is under investigation. This occurred just before 6:30 Monday on Bedford Street when the bike reportedly struck the SUV. Both operators were hospitalized. State Department of Environmental Protection is upholding its ban, which prevents the Pilgrim Nuclear Power Station from discharging wastewater into Cape Cod Bay. The ban window will affect in 2024, preventing Holtec Decommissioning International from discharging more than 1 million gallons of treated wastewater from the power station into the bay. MassDEP determined the discharge violated the Ocean Sanctuaries Act. I'm Tori Gates, News Radio 95 WXTK.
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8: 1 degree outside of Weather Network meteorologist Danielle Noyes. Partly cloudy tonight. Patchy fog. Lows in the lower 60s. Tomorrow it's a little humid and mild. Sun and clouds with highs around 75 and a southwest wind 10 to 15 miles per hour. Thursday night into Friday morning, there'll be some showers around and then clearing skies Friday afternoon. Sharply dropping humidity. Highs in the lower 70s and a gusty northwest breeze 10 to 20 miles per hour. For the only forecast you need to know, download our free 1 degree outside weather app in the App Store and Google Play.
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right, that's going to wrap things up for today. Is a vote for any Democrat or a vote for even a weak Republican who doesn't support the DSA, is that a vote for radical DSA socialists, or does it assist them in getting power? We'll talk about all of that today. We got Ari Fleischer, we got Joe Concha, Steve Hilton, Clay Travis, much, much more. 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
2: Good morning, I'm Brian Berner with this WXTK News Update. Massachusetts voters are deciding whether to dedicate certain sales tax revenue to natural resource conservation. Officials say that question 6 would create a fund using taxes collected from sporting goods, recreational vehicles, and golf courses. They say that the fund would initially receive half of that revenue before increasing to 100% after July of 2028. However, Governor Healey's budget office says that the measure could have a significant impact on the state and local finances, and officials are also warning that the measure could carry substantial implementation costs, while supporters estimate it could eventually direct about $100 million a year towards conservation efforts. And three people are safe after being rescued from their sinking vessel at the end of Stony Point Dike. The Wareham Department of Natural Resources and the Army Corps of Engineers were the first to arrive on the scene after receiving a mayday call about a vessel taking on water in rough sea conditions. Authorities say that the boaters were rescued and Towboat USA Cape Cod came out to retrieve the vessel, but the boat overturned in tow, so a salvage operation was then initiated to resurface the vessel. I'm Brian Berner, News Radio 95, WXTK.
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4: Not a bad ride across the Cape with no reported crashes or delays. Little to no traffic on 28 between T-Ticket and Falmouth. Route 6 Mid-Cape Highway is clear, so is the rest of 28. No backups at the Bourne or Sagamore Bridges. No crashes. I'm Gina Genesis.
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7: 1 degree outside Weather Network meteorologist Danielle Noyce here. Partly to mostly cloudy today. Humid, highs around 75 and a breezy south-southwest wind 10 to 15 miles per hour. Cloudy with areas of rain moving in tonight. Patchy fog and muggy with lows in the mid-60s. Tomorrow, any leftover showers depart and the sun breaks out, dropping humidity, highs in the lower 70s and a fresh north-northwest breeze 10 to 15 miles per hour. Saturday looks pleasant with filtered sunshine, highs in the mid-60s and a northeast wind 10 to 15 miles per hour.
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2: Good morning, I'm Brian Berner with this WXTK News Update. Lindsey Clancy is hiring a prominent attorney who says that they plan on arguing double jeopardy for dismissal. Court records show that Martin Weinberg, who briefly joined the Karen Reed defense team, filed a limited appearance on Tuesday in Plymouth Superior Court in the Clancy case. Clancy, who has admitted to killing her three young children back in 2023's trial, ended in a mistrial on September 4th after jurors couldn't reach a unanimous verdict. Massachusetts voters are deciding whether to dedicate certain sales tax revenue to natural resource conservation. Officials say that question 6 would create a fund using taxes collected from sporting goods, recreational vehicles, and golf courses. They say that the fund would initially receive half of that revenue before increasing to 100% after July of 2028. However, Governor Healey's budget office says that the measure could have a significant impact on state and local finances. Officials are also warning that the measure could carry substantial implementation costs. Despite the costs, supporters say that they estimate the fund could eventually direct about $100 million a year towards conservation efforts. The Wall That Heals has arrived in West Yarmouth. Members of the Cape Cod Regional Motorcycles Unit led the procession from the Department of Public Works at Parker's River's Landing on Monday. The Wall That Heals is a three-quarter scale replica of the Vietnam Veterans Memorial in Washington, D.C. Officials say that the memorial is available to view from today, Thursday, September 17th, to Sunday, September 20th, at Parker's River's Landing in Yarmouth. Officials are reminding the public that the tribute is open 24 hours a day, rain or shine. Traffic through downtown Hyannis will undergo a significant change later this month. Tory Gates reports.
3: The changes are part of the Great Streets Project. Motorists will begin to see new signs, new road markings, and eventually two-way traffic along Main and South Streets. Officials say there will also be sidewalk extensions and shared use paths. There will be increased parking in the downtown and some new spaces on side streets. I'm Tory Gates.
2: And in sports, the Rangers beat the Red Sox 7-3 at Globe Field in Texas last night. The Red Sox are now in third place in the AL East, 10.5 games behind the first place Tampa Bay Rays. The Red Sox and the Rangers will face off again tonight for the finale of their three-game series. First pitch is set for 8:05 p.m. I'm Brian Berner, News Radio 95, WXTK.
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8: Still a busier ride with slower traffic now at the Sagamore Bridge. Expect under 5-minute delays on 28 South and Route 3 South traveling on to the Cape. And Route 6 at 134 in South Dennis has busier traffic, but no reported crashes. I'm Gina Genesis.
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1: Now, your look at the 1 degree outside weather network forecast for Cape Cod and the islands.
11: 1 degree outside weather network meteorologist Danielle Noyce here. Partly to mostly cloudy today. Humid, highs around 75 and a breezy south-southwest wind 10 to 15 miles per hour. Cloudy with areas of rain moving in tonight. Patchy fog and muggy with lows in the mid-60s. Tomorrow, any leftover showers depart and the sun breaks out. Dropping humidity, highs in the lower 70s and a fresh north-northwest breeze 10 to 15 miles per hour. Saturday looks pleasant with filtered sunshine, highs in the mid-60s and a northeast wind 10 to 15 miles per hour.
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13: Hey, good morning, everybody. How you doing? 7 after 7 o'clock on this 17th day of September. Good morning. I'm Ed Lambert. Good to have you on board. You know, every year on September 17th, we observe Constitution Day. It's also known as Citizenship Day. We recognize everybody who's become a U.S. citizen. But in 1787, 39 delegates to the Constitutional Convention in Philly signed the Constitution. 39 delegates. Marks the beginning of Constitution Week. Bob, give me a cut on today being Constitution Day.
14: The U.S. Constitution was signed on this day in 1787 by George Washington, Alexander Hamilton, James Madison, and other delegates in Philadelphia. The document establishing the framework of the federal government, its three branches, legislative, executive, and judicial, and a system of checks and balances designed to limit the government's power. The Constitution was later amended to address changing circumstances. The first 10 amendments, known as the Bill of Rights, was ratified in 1791, protecting fundamental freedoms, including speech, religion, the press, and the right to bear arms. Jeff Manasso, Fox News.
13: The reason I'm telling you, everybody, is that not many of us really look at September 17th as Constitution Day, but you know what? Every single school in the United States of America that receives any type of federal funding is mandated to hold educational programs today about the U.S. Constitution. So check out the kids or the grandkids or the great-grandkids or anything. Make sure they found out about what was signed today with the Constitution and really what the first 10 amendments to the Constitution are all about. Constitution Day. God bless America. Good morning, everybody. I'm Ed Lambert. Good to have you on board. 508-775-9985. Email me at 95wxtk.com. Okay. First of all, before I go any further, I just want to say, since the press has released the officer's name, friend of the family, Pete Ginnity was the officer that was hit at the Melody Tent on Sunday night. Pete's still in the hospital, significant damage and broken bones and legs and wrists, hand. But God bless you, Pete, and good luck. Keep up the good thoughts, and it's going to be a long recovery for Pete, but the Barnesville Police Department is behind him and everybody else too. Let's get that son of a gun off the road. The OUI, second offense, plus a rap sheet as long as your arm that hit you, Pete. So good luck. Pete's been in the force for, what, maybe going on 20 years now. And a great guy, and we wish him the best. Other things that are happening, you know, as we talk about it, the wall that heals, this is the really opening day. Yesterday was setup day. Monday was the caravan getting it down into Parker River. But today is the opening ceremony at 9 o'clock this morning on the wall that heals. It's a big deal for Cape Cod and everybody too, the visiting Cape Cod and off Cape too. It's the only place in Massachusetts where we're going to get the wall that heals this year, and it's right here in Yarmouth down at Parker's River. So 9 o'clock, the opening ceremonies begin. Welcome home opening ceremony from 10 to 11, and it's open 24 hours a day today, tomorrow, Saturday, and Sunday. The closing ceremony will be in the early afternoon as they dismantle the wall that heals on Sunday. Open 24 hours a day today, tomorrow, Saturday. Check it out. It's amazing what the Vietnam Memorial people have done, what Debbie Robinson and her whole group have done in bringing the wall that heals to Cape Cod. I got an extensive Facebook post by Joe Glenn, who was part of the crew yesterday in helping bring in the the pieces to make the wall whole, if you will. Extensive email, check out Joe Glenn's post, but let me just read of the he said at the end, every bit of sincere love that you bring, each breath you breathe, it really is an amazing to bring back the spirit of those heroes who have died for us. It was an honor pushing you to do good. Cape and Islands Veterans Outreach Center and Debbie Robinson should be proud as can be. Every single person who did anything for this beautiful experience should be proud. And everybody smiling today from all the DY, the kids, the grown-ups, everyone involved with the Wall That Heals. Thanks, Joe. A good email. And it's been posted up in the course on Joe Glenn's post. But thanks, Joe. It really does bring it home. 508-775-99. And by the way, we're going to be down there on Saturday, right, at the Lobster Belt, right next door to Parker's River. So have a chance to go over and take a look at the Wall That Heals. And also, though, we're going to be down there on Saturday. So stop by and say hi. I mean, with the group at the Love Boat, it's going to be Polito and Carr and Tim Dunn and Mike Armstrong, everybody. And I'll be there for a short period of time, but we'll be down there to say hello to everybody, and we look forward to seeing you all on Saturday. 508-775-9985. What else? But wait, there's more. On Saturday, you got the Wall That Heals, Friday, Saturday, and Sunday, and today, Friday, Saturday. You also got the, on Saturday, you're going to be torn between Cape Cod Canal Day, all right, and everything that's going on down in Yarmouth and everywhere else, too. 10 to 5, Buzzards Bay Park, Cape Cod Canal Day, on Sunday, the 20th. It's from early in the morning to late in the afternoon. Everything, a lot going on down there at Cape Cod Canal Day, celebrating the 7-mile waterway that connects Cape Cod Bay and Buzzards Bay. All right, it was built from 1909 and 1914, mostly by hand with the Portuguese and Italian immigrants. All right, but anyway, that there's going to be a lot going on. Maria Oliva, who's the president of the, and CEO of the Cape Cod Chamber, Cape Cod Canal Chamber, celebrating this huge day, business and organizations down near the Cape Cod Canal. All right? So that's going to be an awful lot of fun, too. a week from this coming Sunday in Hyannis, the Love Local Festival down at Asselton Park is going on. We'll talk about more about that next week. It's so much happening. All right. What else we got? Suzanne Conley wrote me an email about their get together at Dowse's Beach yesterday, the Circle in the Sand. And she talks about the they had a great turnout yesterday with at Dowse's Beach. Rep X, Stephen Exaros, attended, stayed for quite a while, expressing his support for our efforts. I hope that more people can figure out the big scam, the big green lie, if you will, about the Vineyard Wind and the and what's going on. But anyway, I'm glad a lot of people turned out, Suzanne. Circle in the Sand. I'm sure you'll send me pictures at some point in time of how it turned out. But it was a great turnout. Another thing that happened, and once again, these are all things that news stories. Last night at Barnesville High School, they had the huge turnout for the Gateway Airport, you know, the noise abatement thing. Dave Sampson was the moderator. I have not had a chance. You can check it out on Yahoo.com, or you can check it out on YouTube. You can check it out on Barnstable. They did the whole thing, but I have not had a chance to look at it yet. from the meeting standpoint, I know it was going to be a huge complaint session, if you will, from everybody involved with that. I'm looking forward to spending a little bit of time this afternoon, if I got time, to go through that and really see how. And Bob, maybe we can get the town manager, the airport manager back on with us too, if not tomorrow, maybe beginning of next week, to see what the fallout was from the meeting last night. Okay, we'll give it a shot. 508-775-9985. Email me, edit95wxtk.com. Carla said, National Constitution Day. I'm excited for your granddaughter, Grace. The history books that I'm going to be bringing to the lobster boat, going to hope she'll be giving her interests and her relatives and her cousins and all the books. Carla, she's looking forward to the books that you've already given, and we look forward to more that you're going to bring to the lobster boat. Len said, wait a minute, Ed. The Cape Cod Canal. Italian and Portuguese. I thought the Cape Cod Canal was built with the blood, sweat, and tears of Somalian and Haitian. No. Those are the people that work in the, or some of them anyway, work up at the county jail now. But anyway, that's what's going on. A lot happening. 508, one of the things that I do, I love local festival down at Aslington Park. I don't know if I'm going to be able to make it this year, but in the past, it's really a great take. I can spend an awful lot of time and seeing what the locals are bringing out, and it really is a good time. 508-775-9985. Email me, edit95wxtk.com. Let me take a quick break. It's something that came up on the Wellfleet beaches that I'm blown away we haven't heard about. I'll tell you about that when I come back. I'm Ed Lambert.
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28: Hey.
13: Hey, welcome back, everybody. I'm Ed Lambert. I screwed up in telling you about the Cape Cod Canal Day. The festival is all day on Saturday, this coming Saturday, not Sunday. Sunday's the rain date. But it's on Saturday, Cape Cod Canal Day, 10 in the morning to 5 in the afternoon. A lot going on Saturday. Steve down at Fairhaven said, which one do I go to, Ed? And you can go to both. Come to the one down at Lobster Boat early and head back and get back to Cape Cod Canal Day in the afternoon. But it is on Saturday. 508-775-9985. Email me, edit95wxtk.com. Hey, Bob, pull up the all of the information that you've received and we've all received about the massive thing that washed up on the beach in Wellfleet. Give me all that you got. Huh? Wait a minute. But no word?
29: No, nothing.
13: Huge. What is going on with the reporting here on Cape Cod? A massive, huge ocean sunfish, estimated to weigh more than 900 pounds, was found stranded in, down in Wellfleet on the beach. Wait a minute. We have dolphin wash ashores. We have whales. We have stripers. We have whatever. But there's nothing about this huge ocean sunfish stranded. What? It's a, they said, a tragic sight. The adult female ocean sunfish was washed ashore at the mouth of the Herring River in Wellfleet. There's pictures of it. Who took the pic? Why isn't the Cape Cod Times can't even cover the vote of no confidence to about Sheriff Donna Buckley, and they can't even cover the. Maybe I missed it, Bob. Can you go back and look to make sure that I didn't miss the pictures and photographs of this huge dead sunfish on the down in Wellfleet? They call it one of the gentle giant. It basks on the surface and dives into deep waters, but it was found dead on the beach. Look at the picture of it, everybody, sitting there rotting, people touching it and looking at it. They range worldwide from Iceland to Chile. Oh, excuse me. That's right. Nowadays, you got to Chile. It migrates to warmer winter waters. Maybe that's what it was doing. Ocean sunfish can weigh up to about 4,400 pounds. This capture, this fish is a tragic image. Still an impressive giant. I don't get it. Who found it? Bob, what I mean, did IFA go out? Who the stranding network, the dolphins, did anybody go out to help this thing?
1: I don't think so.
13: I was reading the report about it on Fox Weather Channel, and they're the ones that are covering it. But they said that the, and I have never heard of this group. There's another group down here, apparently, volunteers from the New England Coastal Wildlife Alliance, NICWA. NICWA. NICWA is a New England Coastal Wildlife Alliance. It's a grassroots wildlife nonprofit. Went out to help with the stranding. They said, unfortunately, some of these things happen every year when the migrations south to warmer waters. Have you ever heard of NICWA?
1: I have now. No, I haven't.
13: Add it to our list of IFA and UFA and NICFA and dolphin stranding and great shark, white tooth stranding. New England Coastal Wildlife Alliance, thank you, everybody there, for letting everybody know about this huge gentle giant sitting down there in Wellfleet, washed up on the shore. They got trapped in Cape Cod Bay in the Hook and coming around the peninsula. The ocean sunfish are way out in deeper waters. If they get caught in shallow waters and retreating tides, they can strand and die. That's what happened to this massive adult female earlier this week. How come we don't have... Never mind. It would be nice if we had a local newspaper, but we don't. I mean, some of the better local newspapers are the townies that are out there. Forget about anything else. But I haven't seen this anywhere. I must have missed it somewhere. 508-775-9985. Despite the vulnerable status, the report said, the ocean sunfish are the most prolific breeders known, more than rabbits. A single female can produce over 300 million eggs. Holy moly. The NICWA said researchers collected data and tissue samples along with photographs of the tragic scene. So that's give you an update. And we haven't named it yet. Nobody has named it. But I want to thank the NICWA people that I had never known about, the New England Coastal Wildlife Alliance. I don't know where they're out of, but they're the ones that did the... that found it and helping it out to the best they could. It's already dead. But anyway, that's what's going on. Check it out. Maybe you'll find it somewhere online. Or maybe not down here in Cape Cod. I'm Ed Lambert. We'll be back after a quick break. Hang on.
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5: Good morning. I'm Brian Berner with this WXTK news update. Massachusetts voters are deciding whether to dedicate certain sales tax revenue to natural resource conservation. Officials say that question 6 would create a fund using taxes collected from sporting goods, recreational vehicles, and golf courses. They say that the fund would initially receive half of that revenue before increasing to 100% after July of 2028. However, Governor Healey's budget office says that the measure could have a significant impact on state and local finances. Officials are also warning that the measure could carry substantial implementation costs. Despite the costs, supporters say that they estimate the fund could eventually direct about $100 million a year towards conservation efforts. Lindsey Clancy is hiring a prominent attorney who says that they plan on arguing double jeopardy for dismissal. Court records show that Martin Weinberg, who briefly joined the Karen Reed defense team, filed a limited appearance on Tuesday in Plymouth Superior Court in the Clancy case. Clancy, who has admitted to killing her three young children back in 2023's trial, ended in a mistrial on September 4th after jurors couldn't reach a unanimous verdict. The Wall That Heals has arrived in West Yarmouth. Members of the Cape Cod Regional Motorcycles Unit led the procession from the Department of Public Works at Parker's Rivers Landing on Monday. The Wall That Heals is a three-quarter scale replica of the Vietnam Veterans Memorial in Washington, D.C. Officials say that the memorial is available to view from today, Thursday, September 17th, to Sunday, September 20th, at Parker's Rivers Landing in Yarmouth. Officials are reminding the public that the tribute is open 24 hours a day, rain or shine. Traffic through downtown Hyannis will undergo a significant change later this month. Tory Gates reports.
6: The changes are part of the Great Streets Project. Motorists will begin to see new signs, new road markings, and eventually two-way traffic along Main and South Streets. Officials say there will also be sidewalk extensions and shared use paths. There will be increased parking in the downtown and some new spaces on side streets. I'm Tory Gates.
5: And in sports, the Rangers beat the Red Sox 7-3 at Globe Field in Texas last night. The Red Sox are now in third place in the AL East, 10.5 games behind the first place Tampa Bay Rays. The Red Sox and the Rangers will face off again tonight for the finale of their three-game series. First pitch is set for 8:05 p.m. I'm Brian Berner, News Radio 95, WXTK.
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10: A 5 to 10 minute backup on Scenic Highway West. That's between Nightingale Road and Route 25 Bourne Bridge. And expect around 5 minute delays traveling onto the Cape at the Sagamore Bridge, but no reported crashes across the Cape. I'm Gina Genesis. Have a safe commute.
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15: Now, your look at the 1 degree outside weather network forecast for Cape Cod and the islands.
14: One Degree Outside Weather Network meteorologist Danielle Noyce here. Partly to mostly cloudy today. Humid, highs around 75 and a breezy south-southwest wind, 10 to 15 miles per hour. Cloudy with areas of rain moving in tonight. Patchy fog and muggy with lows in the mid-60s. Tomorrow, any leftover showers depart and the sun breaks out. Dropping humidity, highs in the lower 70s and a fresh north-northwest breeze, 10 to 15 miles per hour. Saturday looks pleasant with filtered sunshine, highs in the mid-60s and a northeast wind, 10 to 15 miles per hour.
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13: Welcome back, everybody. I'm Ed Lambert. Ed Lambert, 22 minutes in front of 8 o'clock. 508-775-9985. 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Leave the ocean sunfish alone. God almighty, you guys are terrible. But Steven said, Ed, we're talking about it in Wellfleet. We've seen plenty of them in our boat in September, especially outside the area of Woods Hole and the waters between here and the vineyard. They're all over the place between the Elizabeth Islands and the vineyard, and those waters, too. They're all over Cape Cod Bay in September. They float on their side on top of the water. A prime hit for boat propellers if you don't see them. They're huge. When I worked in Falmouth, there was one washed up on Chappaquoid Beach, just laid there for a couple of months. We walked by it all the time at lunchtime. God almighty. I can't imagine what it smelled like down the beach down there. 508-775-9985. Email me, edit95wxtk.com. Thank you. All right, who sent me the information on NECWA? The New England Coastal Wildlife Alliance. Thanks, you guys. I believe it or not, I hadn't heard of them, of NECWA, but they're the ones that went out to do their thing. Founder and president of NECWA is Carol Carson. She's a marine biologist who worked in the New England area since 1980. Her nickname is Krill. She's author of many books, too, and the founder and president of the New England Coastal Wildlife Alliance. Congratulations, and good job, Carol Krill Carson. So there's a lot of information out there about that, and thanks for sending me the information. One of our listeners who sent it out to, not Steve, all right, Don. Don up in Stoughton. Thanks, Don. Appreciate it. 508-775-9985. Email me at 95wxtk.com. Let's head over to the phones, over to Yarmouth. Bob, good morning. How you doing, Bob? Welcome to the show. How are you?
18: I'm just watching how our tax money is being wasted. I just sat for about 7 minutes on 6A heading towards Barnstable Village because of they're doing a bunch of digging at the very end of Willow Street. So, you know, to your listeners, if you have to drive in that direction.
13: Where? Down by the Christmas tree shop?
18: Yeah, right there. You want to see the size of these craters they have dug right now, right there.
13: What are they doing that for?
18: I have no idea. They're doing it to justify their existence is what they're doing.
13: Can you imagine screwing up 6A the week after Labor Day? So much is going on right now Yarmouth. I mean, the roads in 28, never mind, you know, 6A are awful. Never mind getting on down to the Wall That Heals or our Lobster Boat or Captain Parker's the Witter Museum. Jeez Louise.
18: Sure. It's probably backed up to the old Yarmouth Inn right now, I would predict. I just got through it, but, it's horrible. They're going to have on Route 28 from the Bass River Bridge all the way to School Street in West Dennis.
13: Yeah.
18: It's going to be closed for about a month to 6 weeks. I can't believe that all of this stuff isn't done in the overnights.
13: I don't, it's a good point. I mean, you know, I don't get it either. I mean, sometimes you look at DPW, I mean, the 6A is a state road there, so this has got to be, maybe it's a coordination between Yarmouth and the state. But, you know, Bob, it's crazy why we can't do things right, for God's sakes, you know?
18: Oh yeah, if the big dig was managed in the same way all of these projects, like in Barnstable, Yarmouth, Dennis, Howitch is going to get it from the West Howitch line at Dennisport all the way to Howitch Port Center. They're going to be getting it pretty soon, too. And all of these, you know, projects in the last 15 years have been, if the big dig was running like them, the central artery would still be up.
13: Yeah. Yeah. You're right. All right, well, thanks for the heads up on that, all right? Because that's not the only intersection. I can't imagine some of the dig-ups that are around the area that are here we go again right after Labor Day still screwing up. There's a lot of people on Cape Cod and a lot of things happening. You know, why don't they tear up? Here we go. They're going to start tearing up Hyannis Harbor just in time for the Love Local Fest at Hazleton Park. You wait and see. They'll be doing something down there to screw things up. Thanks, Bob. You know, I appreciate the input. You know, all summer long, I mean, I feel bad for everybody down in Yarmouth and 28. You couldn't get there all summer long. You know, from Captain Parker's to the Lobster Boat to it. You know, you couldn't get anywhere because 28 was all torn up. And when they fixed it, quote unquote. Like they fix every road in the town of Barnstable. Have you been over to anywhere in the town of Barnstable on any road? You know, it's a talk about ruining your car. You might as well get yourself a 1981 pickup, Ford F-150 pickup, to try to go around the roads and so you don't ruin it in the town of Barnstable too. Thanks, Bob. 508-775. Oh, God. 9985, email me at 95wxtk.com. Kathy said, how about the two-way downtown two-way streets that are coming up? Yeah, I heard it in the news, too. Two-way traffic, downtown Hyannis, Main Street and South Street. All right? And Kathy says, I'm an 11th generation resident of Cape Cod. Downtown history of Main Street has proven that two-way travel on Main and South Street resulted in accidents, deaths, people getting hit, which is why it was decided to be one-way. No more switching seasonally. The people that made this decision should have researched town archives to learn the lesson that has already been learned. Good luck to everybody. You know, this is all about, wasn't this the Main Street thing all about the smart streets or whatever the hell it is? The Cape Cod Commission getting together and about the smart streets and I don't know. something. I mean, we got to change it around so that we have two-way on South Street and two-way on Main Street. I don't know. Is it going to work? I don't know. All I got to do is I got to remember next time I'm going down Main Street, ain't it going to be two-way, baby? I'm going to be heading down towards the Rotary, West End Rotary, and it's going to be two-way. South Street, the same thing. Can you imagine at the stoplights there at the cafe and sitting there on South Street and trying to figure out which way South Street is coming at you or going to you going down towards Victory Church and or St. Mary's and people are coming at you. It's going to be unbelievably bad. 508, thanks for a reminder on that one too, Kathy. I don't know. 508-775-9985, email me at 95wxdk.com. One of the things that I wanted to talk about, did you hear the news report? I'm sure you did, all right? It's all over the place. The news report about question six, all right? Question six is going to create a fund. It's a tax, you idiots. It's Maura Healey's, I can't have enough taxes, so I got another tax. We'll be talking about it next week. Guess what I got yesterday afternoon, by the way, in the mail? I got the Red Book. I got the 88 pages of the questions that are coming up. I'll have a chance to look at them over the weekend, and we'll discuss it next week. But question six, all right, is another grab at tax money. It's going to cost us a freaking fortune, but Maura Healey loves it. The ballot measure, question six, is a winner. Or winner. The Office of Budget and Management, okay, under her, has said it's going to cost us a freaking fortune if you vote yes on six. Vote no. Everybody that's an environmentalist here in Massachusetts is going to get the uncles and aunts and cousins, grab the old ladies and the babies, and they're going to vote yes on six because they want the money. All right? What we've got to do, that the people are saying, vote no on six. Healey said yesterday, oh, we can make sure that we are using taxpayer dollars wisely. What a bunch of horse manure. It makes sense. Healey, fry ice. Go somewhere else. All right? Go out to South Bend, Indiana. All right? Become mayor out there, not governor of Massachusetts. We'll talk about this in a minute. It's going to make the world a better place. Vote yes on six. Millions and millions and millions of tax dollars will be coming in. We'll be paying for it with infrastructure, people. We got to have a hold to grow government on question six. No on question. I'm telling you, as they said in the budget office under Healey. This is Healey's budget office. She couldn't get him to buy him off. They said the fiscal consequences of the ballot questions are a huge debate. People, we're spending our life on taxes for this damn state and Healey and everybody else. If you don't get enough money right now and raising the money you get from the New England Rescue people, from anybody, APCC, and all you horse manure people, environmental people out there, you want question six for more money, more bureaucracy, and more waste. That's what it is. God almighty. 508-775-9985. Email me, edit95wxtk.com. I'll talk about more of question six next week, but I just want to tell you the press is breaking it out now that it's a winner for us, where it's I'll hold the little puppy, All right? There's a photograph. Hold a little puppy. It's a winner for us. Millions and millions, billions of dollars over 10 years for an environmental trust fund. I'll be back right after this. I'm Ed Lambert.
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25: I think you'll agree with me. Nothing is worse than slow internet.

0: aliens use it for conservation. Bingo. No more money, honey. The answer is no on six. But Ed, what about the Nature Conservancy? What about Audubon? What about APCC salaries? What about more little ponds that we can go out and tinker with? No. You get enough money right now. No more money, honey. 508. Even the governor's budget office sitting there right there. I haven't read it yet. I'm reading the article in the Globe about it. But even the budget, her own budget office is saying, I'm not sure that this is going to be the right way. Question six, it's going to have a significant impact on state and local finances by diverting tens of millions of dollars into this little stupid fund that the people are paying for. I'm Ed Lambert, Pink Panther. I feel like the Pink Panther. I'll be back.
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2: Iran conflict, he said at a rally in North Carolina.
3: That war's going to end very soon. Watch, you just watch.
2: But a new Fox News poll shows a lot of worry about the economy. 3 in 4 say it's just fair or poor.
4: More than 3 times as many say they're financially falling behind rather than getting ahead, which is why President Trump is pushing back hard on the sentiment that Democrats will be better than Republicans at handling those top concerns.
3: The Democrats gave us the dark age of America. And we turned it into the golden age.
4: In North Carolina, President Trump stumping for Republican candidate Michael Whatley, arguing the higher gas prices imposed by the Iran war are justified, given the threat that he had to address.
2: Fox's Jackie Henrich at the White House. The U.S. is under more scrutiny over the Iran conflict.
5: Human rights experts commissioned by the United Nations say they found reasonable grounds to believe the U.S. committed war crimes in 2 strikes on Iran. They include a missile attack that hit a school in the southern city Minab. Iran state media says 168 people were killed, most of them children.
2: Fox's Jonathan Savage. The U.S. military says it does not target civilians. President Trump has blamed Ukraine in part for diesel's record high prices, calling for an end to attacks on Russian fuel facilities. This is the House follows the Senate, sending him a bill to impose new sanctions on Russia trying to end that war.
6: Named after late Senator Lindsey Graham, nearly a year and a half after it was introduced. It includes targeting Russia's shadow fleet and grants the president the authority to impose secondary tariffs on buyers of Russian oil and gas.
2: Fox's Molly Lyon. And as the president considers signing that, he's also warning Europe. Allowing Canada to be an associate member of the European Union may be a hostile act. Amid a U.S.-Canada trade dispute, warning he could stop trading with Europe on many things. 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
8: Good morning, I'm Brian Berner with this WXTK News Update. Lindsey Clancy is hiring a prominent attorney who says that they plan on arguing double jeopardy for dismissal. Court records show that Martin Weinberg, who briefly joined the Karen Reed defense team, filed a limited appearance on Tuesday in Plymouth Superior Court in the Clancy case. Clancy, who has admitted to killing her 3 young children back in 2023's trial, ended in a mistrial on September 4th after jurors couldn't reach a unanimous verdict. Massachusetts voters are deciding whether to dedicate certain sales tax revenue to natural resource conservation. Officials say that question 6 would create a fund using taxes collected from sporting goods, recreational vehicles, and golf courses. They say that the fund would initially receive half of that revenue before increasing to 100% after July.

0: of 2028. However, Governor Healey's budget office says that the measure could have a significant impact on state and local finances. Officials are also warning that the measure could carry substantial implementation costs. Despite the costs, supporters say that they estimate the fund could eventually direct about $100 million a year towards conservation efforts. The Wall That Heals has arrived in West Yarmouth. Members of the Cape Cod Regional Motorcycles Unit led the procession from the Department of Public Works at Parker's River's Landing on Monday. The Wall That Heals is a three-quarter scale replica of the Vietnam Veterans Memorial in Washington, D.C. Officials say that the memorial is available to view from today, Thursday, September 17th, to Sunday, September 20th, at Parker's River's Landing in Yarmouth. Officials are reminding the public that the tribute is open 24 hours a day, rain or shine. Traffic through downtown Hyannis will undergo a significant change later this month. Tory Gates reports.
1: The changes are part of the Great Streets Project. Motorists will begin to see new signs, new road markings, and eventually two-way traffic along Main and South Streets. Officials say there will also be sidewalk extensions and shared use paths. There will be increased parking in the downtown and some new spaces on side streets. I'm Tory Gates.
0: And in sports, the Rangers beat the Red Sox 7-3 at Globe Field in Texas last night. The Red Sox are now in third place in the AL East, 10.5 games behind the first place Tampa Bay Rays. The Red Sox and the Rangers will face off again tonight for the finale of their three-game series. 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
7: Heavy traffic leading to both the Bourne and the Sagamore bridges. Expect about a 5-minute delay to the Bourne Bridge, about a 10-minute slowdown to the Sagamore Bridge, and Route 6 at 134 in South Dennis is busy, but no reported crashes. I'm Gina Genesis.
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9: This is Monty Montgomery, producer of Our American Stories. 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
2: Now, your look at the 1 degree outside weather network forecast for Cape Cod and the islands.
10: 1 degree outside weather network meteorologist Daniel Noyce here. Partly to mostly cloudy today. Humid, highs around 75 and a breezy south-southwest wind 10 to 15 miles per hour. Cloudy with areas of rain moving in tonight. Patchy fog and muggy with lows in the mid-60s. Tomorrow, any leftover showers depart and the sun breaks out. Dropping humidity, highs in the lower 70s and a fresh north-northwest breeze 10 to 15 miles per hour. Saturday looks pleasant with filtered sunshine, highs in the mid-60s and a northeast wind 10 to 15 miles per hour.
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11: yeah. You know, it's really good morning, everybody. Welcome back. It's about 8 after 8 on this Thursday morning. You know, what really blows me away in this state is the fact of how everybody I'm trying to frame this that we all are a bunch of freaking nitwits about anything that's going on because we listen to the people that lie to us all the time. Half-truths, lies, changing things. I mean, I'm talking about local stuff. I'm talking about, I mean, your own, any your members of your own town, boards of appeals, planning boards, school boards, selectmen, town, whatever it might be. Everybody's got their own little agenda, and it's a little bit, it's always about gimme, gimme, gimme, more, more, more. Or go out and play, Eddie. You don't let the screen door hit you in the butt as you're going out the door. We've got it covered. We know more than you do. And every time I turn around, it's we know more than you do. You guys are complete freaking idiots. We know more. We're the government. We're the state senators. We're the state reps. We belong to this society and that society and this. And we know. And you people complain about potholes and roads that are rough right there. We're the DPW. You're not. We're the bridge construction. You're not. We have control over tens of millions of your dollars, and we're telling you it's raining out. Or, no, the sun's out when it's pouring. You know, you get that feeling. I mean, this whole thing of question, all the different questions are when question 9, question 6, you know, all the Governor Healy holding, did you see the photo op for this BS? Holding a little cuddly baby bear. A baby bear. Cuddling it. Caressing it to her breast. Inside her coat to keep the baby bear warm. And I'm hoping the baby bear looks up and nips her chin. Oh, make another dimple. I don't know. We are all so stupid. Bo said, Ed, history has told us that it doesn't matter how we vote on these questions. Healy and Beacon Hill will do whatever they want to do no matter how we vote. But I got to tell you, I'm looking at the questions the best of my ability. I'm yes on 1, 5, and 8. I haven't looked at them all yet, Bo. We'll talk about it next week. Anything that gives more money to the government, however that is, or giving a government the more money to create more government jobs or more bureaucracy or more oversight or overreach, the answer is no. Ed down in Wellfleet said, wait a minute, Ed, you're talking about that ocean sunfish? In my experience, we got another overzealous group that wants you to report sightings of live or dead mola mola, torpedo rays, and other such critters. They, the NECWA, claim that they are the only ones qualified to respond to these incidents. I say, let the animals die in peace. Natural selection. A man after my own heart, Ed. 508-775-9985. Oh, the wind people lying through their teeth. Healy and the Green and Tepper and all the little people up and lying to you about wind and electricity and what we're doing and your bills are going to go down and all the... We're so stupid. 508-775-9985. Email me, edit95wxtk.com. I mean, you know, you read, we talked about, you know, all the different things about DCF this past week. Department of Children, and then what does Healy come out 2 days ago? She goes in front of a live news feed for the newspaper and the news people and lies about it. No. That has nothing to do with the DCF. They didn't take any little girl from the family, all right? They didn't take away the parents' rights. And she's lying through her teeth. Dimples showing. And her parents are saying, wait a minute, that's our daughter. We talk about Rep Gaske. He's going to file a bill trying to bring some type of legislative action, some type, all right, to bring back to parents the right to change the practices of the state, of the Maura Healeys of the world, back to reality. But once again, we're getting lied to by DCF, by Maura Healey, and all the people. Trans. Let's groom them. Let's give them some pills. Let's talk about changing their pronoun. This is the school. The state, all the different lies about gender affirming. Every time we turn around, there's another thing. Anyway, I just sneezed, right? But it just, I don't know. We are so stupid, and they are so smart, every single one of them. 508-775-9985. Email me at 95wxtk.com. Down to Fairhaven. Hey, Steve, how you doing this morning? Welcome to the show.
12: Hey, good morning, Ed. So,
11: Before you start. Yeah. Bob and I were talking just a little while ago. Steve made a surfboard for us, the Ed Lambert Show, and we're going to make sure that's front and center down there at the Lobster Boat, Steve, on Saturday. And Bob's going to bring it down. All right.
12: Thank you. I just made my last surfboard of the season.
11: Oh, you did. Yeah.
12: I did. I made it for Tyler McAllister running for Congress. I had the chance to pick his brain here. And I have to tell you something. I already had considered, just because Tyler and I are aligned politically, but more than that, after you spend some time speaking to him, the man earned my respect. I've never... You could talk to him about anything, and he has a wealth of knowledge. I mean, he's just something else. I was in awe listening to him. I really was. Down to earth, like one of the guys you'd go out and have a beer with. I told my wife when she came home, I said, I was sorry you weren't here. I said, you would have enjoyed the conversation with him. So that went well. He did tell me he was taking the board to the event last night at Truro. I hope him and Mike Minogue had a good event.
11: Good turnout.
12: Ed, I have to tell you, I'm not going to make it to the event.
11: Oh, that's too bad. I understand. So many people have so many different commitments, Steve. I understand that.
12: It's not that. I reached out to a couple of friends there who I'd met through the show and told them a week and a half ago. They said, "Hey, are you guys going?" I'm going to go, and they were like, "Yeah." Well. I went to my surgeon, and he has advised me not to go because I need a total hip replacement. And they're going to make me, they're making me stay under 2,500 steps a day. And the problem is that you can't get this, and this falls into you, Governor Maura Healey. This has been going on all summer. And Ed, I can't get a damn appointment. Everything is a wait. If you go to the doctors, PT was almost 6 weeks, and I only got in early because I knew the person running the program. The surgeon, I was absolutely furious. I'm like, how can it take this long? And you know what the comment is? Well, Steve, we've got more people here than doctors now. And you and I both know what that comment means, that politically correct comment that was made to me. There's such a large influx of people here that the rest of us who are actually U.S. citizens have to wait. Because if they just walk in, I had one yesterday walk in at a regular doctor's appointment. Had a person walk in off the street, could barely speak English, no appointment, but walked in and got an appointment. I know for a fact they're not supposed to do that. They make, unless you're very sick. I've been told to go to the emergency room because I couldn't get an appointment.
11: Yeah, I know a lot of people have said the same thing. Go to the ER if you can't get an appointment. Go to a health stop if you can't get an appointment. I've been very fortunate with my injuries to my feet. That my surgeon, Dr. Sean, is an amazing surgeon. But you know what, Steve, in this whole thing, you've been advised not to take too many steps. I have too. So I have to limit my time on Saturday at the lobster boat. So for the same reason, reasons.
12: I can see that because he told me, he said, you can go. He says, but I need you to sit down. And what good is that if I can't mingle? You know what I mean? Because, I think I sat down there once, and it was probably for 15 minutes out of all the years I've been going. I mean, you talk to everybody. You're up and talking to everybody. People only usually sit down to eat, if they're gonna get something. But I'm not. It was kind of a bummer when he said that. We're canceling my vacation. Yesterday we decided to cancel it because I would just ruin the vacation, and it's a lot of money to shell out. We'll go down right after the holidays when I'm hopefully
11: get your really surgery quick. Squared away.
12: Yeah, they say it's really quick, good luck to your
11: surgery. Good luck to your physical therapy after the fact, because that's important, very important too. Good luck to you, Steve.
12: Yes, thanks, Ed.
11: Sorry we won't be able to. I'm only going to be there for a little while on Saturday, but sorry we're going to miss you. We'll pick you up next year, that's for sure.
12: Oh, yeah, because I have the feeling I'll still be here with the way the interest rates are going.
11: You'll still be making those surfboards, too. The one you sent a picture of, the one to Tyler. That's a phenomenal board you made for him, Tyler for Congress. And the one you made for me, Ed Lambert, in the morning. Bob is going to bring it to let Saturday and everybody look at it. But keep up the good work.
12: Thanks,
11: all right, thanks. You take it easy, Steve. 508-775-9985. I got to take a quick break. I'll be back to the phones in a minute. I'm Ed Lambert. Hang on.
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11: About 28 minutes after 8 o'clock on this Thursday morning. Good morning, everybody. I'm Ed Lambert. I'm going to go right back to the phones. Matt and Chad, give us a call back. Bob in Plymouth. How are you, Bob?
33: Good morning, Ed. How are you doing today?
11: Good, Bob. How are you?
33: Okay. Have you seen the TV ad where Maura Healey is hugging this old lady and telling her that she's going to fight to get the utility prices down after 4 years of her causing the utility prices to raise? Did she or did she not? close the natural gas pipelines from Canada.
11: She's a liar. And say it to her face, Maura Healey, you're a liar.
33: Absolutely.
11: She is. She's lying to people, that little old lady, taken in by the dimples, and, oh, guess what, I played basketball, all right? And, all the different little twinges you want. She's lying to the people, Bob. She lies to you and me, that little old lady she lied to about getting your prices down. I had my committee take a look at. She's full of. Never mind.
33: I feel the same way you do. Exactly.
11: Is there anybody that'll sit there and tell you the truth? You can't get our Congressman Keating to come out. McAllister's the only one that'll sit there and tell you the truth, whether you like it or not, you know?
33: Keating. What has Keating ever done for anybody?
11: I don't know. I think the guy is, I hope he's not, somehow his health, I hope his health is okay. That's all I can say, because of the rumors I've heard are a different story, but I hope that his health is okay, you know?
33: I don't know. Where does this all end? I'm sorry.
11: Well, all you got to do is look at the Boston Globe this morning. Healey, hugging a little baby bear, Bob. I want to smack her, all right?
33: Yeah,
11: I mean, who do you think we are? You know? Gimme a hugging little bear.
33: So many people fall for her nonsense. I don't know what's wrong with these people.
11: Because they don't follow politics and they don't have any idea. And the Democrats, and Republicans too, but Democrats for the most part in this state, will lie to their face and they'll take it. And they'll say, yes, thank you so much for trying to make my electric bill go lower. Thank you so much, Governor Healey. I'm going to vote for you, Dimples baby. You're the one, you know?
33: Well, and if she's hugging the baby. If she's going to do it, why isn't she doing it now while she's
11: She doesn't do it. She's not going to do it. She doesn't give a
33: shit.
11: She doesn't care.
33: Anyway, good morning. I'll see you again.
11: Thanks, Bob. Take it easy. 508-775-9985. Steve says, Stephen Plymouth said, Ed, for decades, the liberals have been shrieking, we can't afford a tax cut. All right, more is never enough. We need more money. Now the no on people need to say, we can't afford any tax increases. We can't do it. I think they need to yell at Steve because I don't think they're going to understand it. Sporting goods and everything that's going to be taxed is going to go into a... They're going to have a czar, another environmental czar, you know, that we can have a pay them good money. We can't afford not to do this. I'm so sick and tired of the lies. It isn't funny. All right, time for the 8:30 news break. I'll be back right after this. I'm Ed Lambert.
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2: Good morning, I'm Brian Berner with this WXTK news update. Massachusetts voters are deciding whether to dedicate certain sales tax revenue to natural resource conservation. Officials say that question 6 would create a fund using taxes collected from sporting goods, recreational vehicles, and golf courses. They say that the fund would initially receive half of that revenue before increasing to 100% after July of 2028. However, Governor Healey's budget office says that the measure could have a significant impact on state and local finances. Officials are also warning that the measure could carry substantial implementation costs. Despite the costs, supporters say that they estimate the fund could eventually direct about $100 million a year towards conservation efforts. Lindsey Clancy is hiring a prominent attorney who says that they plan on arguing double jeopardy for dismissal. Court records show that Martin Weinberg, who briefly joined the Karen Reed defense team, filed a limited appearance on Tuesday in Plymouth Superior Court in the Clancy case. Clancy, who has admitted to killing her three young children back in 2023's trial, ended in a mistrial on September 4th after jurors couldn't reach a unanimous verdict. The wall that heals has arrived in West Yarmouth. Members of the Cape Cod Regional Motorcycles Unit led the procession from the Department of Public Works at Parker's Rivers Landing on Monday. The wall that heals is a 3/4 scale replica of the Vietnam Veterans Memorial in Washington, D.C. Officials say that the memorial is available to view from today, Thursday, September 17th, to Sunday, September 20th, at Parker's Rivers Landing in Yarmouth. Officials are reminding the public that the tribute is open 24 hours a day, rain or shine. Traffic through downtown Hyannis will undergo a significant change later this month. Tory Gates reports...
4: The changes are part of the Great Streets Project. Motorists will begin to see new signs, new road markings, and eventually two-way traffic along Main and South Streets. Officials say there will also be sidewalk extensions and shared use paths. There will be increased parking in the downtown and some new spaces on side streets. I'm Tori Gates.
2: And in sports, the Rangers beat the Red Sox 7-3 at Globe Field in Texas last night. The Red Sox are now in third place in the AL East, 10.5 games behind the first place Tampa Bay Rays. The Red Sox and the Rangers will face off again tonight for the finale of their three-game series. First pitch is set for 8:05 p.m. I'm Brian Berner, News Radio 95, WXTK.
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9: Heavy traffic leading to both the Bourne and the Sagamore bridges. Expect about a 5-minute delay to the Bourne Bridge, about a 10-minute slowdown to the Sagamore Bridge, and Route 6 at 134 in South Dennis is busy, but no reported crashes. I'm Gina Genesis.
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32: Now, your look at the 1 degree outside weather network forecast for Cape Cod and the islands.
13: 1 degree outside weather network meteorologist Danielle Noyce here. Partly to mostly cloudy today. Humid, highs around 75 and a breezy south-southwest wind 10 to 15 miles per hour. Cloudy with areas of rain moving in tonight. Patchy fog and muggy with lows in the mid-60s. Tomorrow, any leftover showers depart and the sun breaks out. Dropping humidity, highs in the lower 70s and a fresh north-northwest breeze 10 to 15 miles per hour. Saturday looks pleasant with filtered sunshine, highs in the mid-60s and a northeast wind 10 to 15 miles per hour.
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0: Good morning, everybody. Welcome back. I'm Ed Lambert. 508-775-9985. 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I'm not perplexed. But anyway, Dottie said, Ed, I don't think our conversation with Maura Healey should say we can't afford more taxes. We need to say to her we will not pay more taxes. It's time we stood up and fight back. It's only my opinion, but how are we going to do it? I don't know. It doesn't appear that our vote matters, whether it's fixed or the state is overrun with rich, I don't care, tax the everybody Democrats, and she'll get it no matter what we want. I don't know, but who knows, but I am, for one, I am not paying any more taxes. They can come up and put me, a senior citizen, in jail. I am not going to do it. Dottie, what they're going to do is they're going to get an additional tax on sporting goods. That's what they're going to do. They're going to say in the booklets that you're going to get and everybody else that we've got to save the environment. We've got, forget about that we've spent billions of dollars on illegal aliens. We want more money. That's what we want. Even her own people are saying it's going to cost us a freaking fortune. They could set aside $100 million a year on our tax money. They'll have a 15-member board, Dottie. All right, they'll appropriate the cash. The winner is for Massachusetts, Haley said. It's marked tax money. The state is going bankrupt, and now we're going to be taxing who? Golf courses and sporting goods and everything else, and all the money is going to be redirected into a new czar. We got to say no on six, Dottie. That's the beginning of this whole thing. We've got to say no on six. 508-775-9985. Email me, edit95wxtk.com. Elizabeth said, Ed, I don't know what to do. You're like everybody else, Elizabeth. Like Dottie, me, everybody else. The news today, Ed, at the powers that be are going forward with changing Hyannis streets back to 1960s design. Two-way on Main Street and South Street. Ed, back then, we had a fraction of the population. There were accidents all over the place. Haven't they ever checked any of that? Why change it back, Ed? Government is it's separating the centralized majority cheap labor workforce, neo-feudalism. She goes on and on and on. She said, I presented this truth back in 2024, 10-minute cities to the town. They rejected any criticism they're forging ahead. How can we stop this crazy, expensive, dangerous experiment? It's already too late, Elizabeth. All you got to do is look at what the traffic flow, great streets, working with engineers and Cape Cod Commission and planning and development and public works. Public meetings were held for the last 2, 3, 4 years, ongoing project for 5 years. The head of the planning and development for the DPW said, we're returning Main and South Streets to two-way traffic. After decades of one-way traffic, we will not require too much alteration to the actual road layouts. Is somebody, Jim Kupfer, are you lying to us? No. It's not going to be much at all. We're going to have signage. It's going up. We'll have lines going up. But I thought you're doing a roundabout, Jim. Old Colony, South Street, Main Street. Paths installed, pedestrians, ferry terminals, harbor. All the work that's going down in the East End and West End. All the South Street, Ocean Street, Old Colony Boulevard, and making a roundabout. Do you realize what the construction's going to be when you have all those streets coming together? We're going to have enhanced safety features. You see, Elizabeth, this is what I'm talking about. We'll make a real gateway to the inner harbor. This is the Great Streets Project. We're not, the speed through the village is not a primary concern. We want a safe village center for all. We want to be able to move traffic. We'll have a wider street, a narrower street, wider parking. People can have bike paths and walking. We already have the walking. I'm not saying it's a bad idea necessarily, but you know, don't tell me that it's not going. Well, we're going to start the work late September, and it'll all be done by the spring. That's a lie, Jim, and you know damn well. You're going to create a roundabout over the winter. And Elizabeth. How are we going to stop the crazy, expensive, dangerous experiment? You can't stop it. It's already a done deal. 508-775-9985. But once again, I got nobody telling us the truth. It is going to screw up traffic in downtown Hyannis for months upon months. Creating a roundabout here. What about the roundabout down by the hospital? You talking about that too? What about the enhancing, quote, enhancing the roundabout on the West End? We got so much construction going on right now. Nobody did. How about trying to get from the West End Rotary in Hyannis down to So What? Or down to the hospital exchange? Can't do it. You got to slow down to 5 miles an hour or leave half your car in the road. 508-775-9985. Email me at 95wxtk.com. Kelly said, Ed, or the drink up there. I'll get to that. And forget about... are you guys being tried to be more stupid than usual? This is from the left. This isn't a tax increase. It is, JD. Look at the taxes on the sporting goods and the redirection of all of that. It's our money. Jacob said, we need a modern-day Boston Tea Party as soon as possible. Boy, do we ever. Democrats, Don said, are going to raise the tribute on fees, licenses, permits, registration, legislation, you name it. They're going to create a whole new part of government. They already have started doing it. And this is our governor holding a little teddy bear, clutching the teddy bear, holding a baby bear, clutching the baby bear to her breast and saying, this is what we all need. 508-775-9985. Listener said, I'm in my 60s, Ed. I've been self-employed most of my life. There were years that I paid huge amounts of taxes. I used to have an accountant and a tax attorney trying to help me pay less. I secretly took pride in how much I paid. I truly thought it was not only my civic duty and the law, but it was the right thing to do. After all, my taxes helped a lot of people. The older I got, the less I believe that. Politicians are not only wasteful, too many of them are thoroughly and totally corrupt. They run the budget like a criminal enterprise, paying off their friends, stealing my money. These days, I pay as little as possible, and I will admit, I mean, I tried to cut all sorts of corners and cutting corners with my taxes. I'm no longer ashamed of it. I feel now that's my civic duty. 508-775-9985. Email me at 95wxtk.com. I'm Ed Lambert. I'll be right back.
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0: About 5 minutes in front of nine, I'm Ed Lambert. 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One of our listeners said, Ed, Tim just said, hey, Ed, you just mentioned my aunt. I said, when I'm reading this, what do you mean? You said, so what? Down in Hyannis. Yeah, so what? Ed, that was my aunt Janet's store from the beginning until just a few months ago. She finally sold the property. And Tim, it's a small world. I mean, ever since I came on Cape Cod and needed anything going on, Janet Cook was my wife had been going to her for 40 years, for crying out loud. And my wife and daughter had the shop, Shauna Clothier, there at the corner of C and South. A lot of people needed any stuff. They went right to Janet. It's so what? The seamstress for the Stars, you know, with the Melody tent being right there, right across the street or from the... From so what you went into so much so what, and Janet had pictures all over the wall of posing with all the different celebrities that came into so what to get things changed, to be Diana Ross and so many others, Joan Rivers. I know that there was one picture of Janet with Harry Belafonte. She'd been there for what, almost 50 years, and she. Semi-retired down in somewhere, a beautiful area down in the Florida Keys, in closing, so what? But it was a place where everybody went to, Tim. And that was your, talk about a small world, and that was your aunt, Janet Cook. It's amazing. 508-775-9985. Email me at 95wxtk.com. Steve 100 said, Ed, I'm out here eating breakfast with my wife on our deck. You just gave me a picture of that Maura Healey holding that young baby bear to her breasts. I lost my eggs all over the lawn. Now I got to go make more. No. 508-775-9985. Email me, edit95wxtk.com. About the construction on 6A, Joanne said, Ed, the construction impacting 6A in Yarmouthport is to replace the water lines. I called the water department, and they said it would last about 3 months. And it is coordinated with the Mass DOT. They don't work weekends, so Saturdays I run down to get my mail and to go to Peterson's Market and any of the businesses on that road. I cannot believe this is not impacting all the businesses.

0: report, or get a copy of the Barnesville County town Barnesville County report. Tax money, I'm telling you. All right, coming up at 9 o'clock. I'm Ed Leonard, but I'll be back right after this. Hang on.
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2: He insists the Iran conflict will end well. I'm Dave Anthony, Fox News. That's what President Trump said at a rally last night in North Carolina.
3: We can't let this crazy nation have a nuclear weapon, and we stopped them. And to be honest, it's going to end soon.
4: Reports indicate President Trump will hold a meeting with Gulf leaders on the sidelines of the UN General Assembly later this month to discuss the war with Iran. The president maintains a variety of military options if Iran continues attacks around the Strait of Hormuz.
2: That's Fox's Trey Yingston, Tel Aviv, speaking of the UN. Human rights experts at commission say they have reasonable grounds to believe the U.S. committed war crimes in Iran with two strikes. Iranians claim one hit a school, killing children. The U.S. military says it never targets civilians. As the conflict keeps costing us more, gas prices up another 7 cents today. AAA's national average for regular $4.43. Diesel surged to a new record, $6.39 a gallon. In a new Fox News poll, the economy remains the big issue for voters. 3 in 4 rate it just fair or poor.
5: 34% say the cost of living is more important, followed by inflation at 14%. Immigration is third at 8%. As the midterms approach, respondents say they trust Democrats to handle the economy better, 55% to 40%.
2: Fox's Grinnell Scott at that rally last night for Republican Senate candidate Michael Whatley, who's trailing Democrat Roy Cooper in the polls in North Carolina. The president urged his supporters again to pretend he's on the ballot.
3: On election night, North Carolina is going to prove that America does not belong to those who hate it.
2: The president keeps dismissing warnings about artificial intelligence going out of control and endangering humanity as a hoax, while some lawmakers push for more regulations. They got a briefing from tech experts, including Jeffrey Hinton, known as the godfather of AI, who says this about the incident that led to the fears.
6: It's something like a little Chernobyl, this Hugging Face accident, where a lot of AIs escaped the bans that were put on them. These were rogue agents.
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8: Good morning, I'm Brian Berner with this WXTK News Update. Lindsey Clancy is hiring a prominent attorney who says that they plan on arguing double jeopardy for dismissal. Court records show that Martin Weinberg, who briefly joined the Karen Reed defense team, filed a limited appearance on Tuesday in Plymouth Superior Court in the Clancy case. Clancy, who has admitted to killing her three young children back in 2023's trial, ended in a mistrial on September 4th after jurors couldn't reach a unanimous verdict. Massachusetts voters are deciding whether to dedicate certain sales tax revenue to natural resource conservation. Officials say that question 6 would create a fund using taxes collected from sporting goods, recreational vehicles, and golf courses. They say that the fund would initially receive half of that revenue before increasing to 100% after July of 2028. However, Governor Healey's budget office says that the measure could have a significant impact on state and local finances. Officials are also warning that the measure could carry substantial implementation costs. Despite the costs, supporters say that they estimate the fund could eventually direct about $100 million a year towards conservation efforts. The Wall That Heals has arrived in West Yarmouth. Members of the Cape Cod Regional Motorcycles Unit led the procession from the Department of Public Works at Parker's River's Landing on Monday. The Wall That Heals is a 3/4 scale replica of the Vietnam Veterans Memorial in Washington, D.C. Officials say that the memorial is available to view from today,

0: Thursday, September 17th to Sunday, September 20th at Parker's Rivers Landing in Yarmouth. Officials are reminding the public that the tribute is open 24 hours a day, rain or shine. Traffic through downtown Hyannis will undergo a significant change later this month. Tory Gates reports.
1: The changes are part of the Great Streets Project. Motorists will begin to see new signs, new road markings, and eventually two-way traffic along Main and South Streets. Officials say there will also be sidewalk extensions and shared use paths. There will be increased parking in the downtown and some new spaces on side streets. I'm Tory Gates.
0: And in sports, the Rangers beat the Red Sox 7-3 at Globe Field in Texas last night. The Red Sox are now in third place in the AL East, 10.5 games behind the first place Tampa Bay Rays. The Red Sox and the Rangers will face off again tonight for the finale of their three-game series. First pitch is set for 8:05 p.m. I'm Brian Berner, News Radio 95, WXTK.
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8: A 5-minute delay on Scenic Highway East between Herring Pond Road and the Sagamore Bridge. Also around 5 minutes, this time on Route 3 South. Expect that backup from Route 6 Scenic Highway to the Sagamore Bridge as well, but no crashes. I'm Gina Genesis.
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7: Now, your look at the 1 degree outside weather network forecast for Cape Cod and the islands.
11: 1 degree outside weather network meteorologist Danielle Noyce here. Partly to mostly cloudy today. Humid, highs around 75 and a breezy south-southwest wind 10 to 15 miles per hour. Cloudy with areas of rain moving in tonight. Patchy fog and muggy with lows in the mid-60s. Tomorrow, any leftover showers depart and the sun breaks out. Dropping humidity, highs in the lower 70s and a fresh north-northwest breeze 10 to 15 miles per hour. Saturday looks pleasant with filtered sunshine, highs in the mid-60s and a northeast wind 10 to 15 miles per hour.
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0: after 9. Welcome back, everybody. I'm Ed Lambert. Good to have you on board. 508-775-9985. 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For all of you are that are sending me emails, yes, I did mention that September 17th is Constitution Day. We talked about it at the beginning of the show. And yes, kids are supposed to be taught about it in school. I'm going to ask our grandson and granddaughter later today what they taught the kids about. It's apparently a federal law that they have to talk about what it is on Constitution Day for the kids in school. There's a lot of things I want to ask the kids about what they're taught or not taught in school. 508-775-9985. 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Every once in a while, I deal with the headlines of the Lindsey Clancy case, and now they're saying that there's a dilemma facing the prosecutors in the Lindsey Clancy case: a retrial or a plea deal, which is, you know, for the case involving her, she strangled her children. So I, you know, once again, I know that their prosecutors are trying to figure out whether or not they're going to re-prosecute this whole situation, but the hung jury, 11-1, there was a thing on TV last night where I listened to a George Washington University law professor said the prosecution on the Lindsey Clancy trial, weighing the possibility of another deadlocked against the political, emotional consequences, et cetera, of what's going on with Lindsey Clancy. Also that the Lindsey Clancy's attorney, Kevin Reddington, they've already brought another guy on board that had been there in and out during the trial to file the a suit talking about double jeopardy, and there could not be another prosecution for Lindsey Clancy. I don't know how that's going to work out, everybody. It's a no-win situation for just about everybody, and I don't know whether the Reddington will bring that other defense to the table to get it double jeopardy that you could never be prosecuted again. I don't know. Don in Monument Beach said, "How is it that the killer, Clancy of Duxbury, does not have to prove her defense beyond a reasonable doubt when all a relative has to do is assert on a piece of paper that a fear was caused by a gun confiscation process? Guilt by insanity was her confession, not innocence. The law is bogus in mass." Don, I need to talk to some lawyers about this one. All right, 508-775-9985. Email me, edit 95WXTK.com. About question 6, Christine said, "Ed, let me get this straight. Maura Healey has no problem clutching a baby bear to her breasts to spend millions of dollars for the environment and wildlife, but she's more than willing to allow babies to be killed right up to the moment of birth." Nothing more to say. Wow. A powerful statement, Christine. That's for sure. 508-775-9985. Email me, ed@95wxtk.com. She's also talking about, Healy is, about the health care provider and gender transition. All of that works together in this whole thing. We'll talk about it in the future. 508-775-9985. Email me, edit95wxtk.com. Got a rate hike yesterday. Mike Armstrong and I were talking yesterday morning about the what the feds may or may not do. We did get a rate hike. We went from 3.75 up to 4, a quarter percent, or 25-point rate hike. Bob, give me cut number 5. Let's find out what's that going to do to all of us.
1: The central bank raising its benchmark interest rate for the first time since July of 2023 to combat stubbornly high inflation. The quarter point increase lifts the Fed's benchmark rate to a range of 3.75% to 4%. Fed Chair Kevin Warsh.
2: Job gains have kept pace with the workforce, and the unemployment rate has changed little. But inflation remains elevated.
1: The rate increase could result in higher borrowing costs for mortgages, auto loans, and credit cards. The Fed also signaled that it expects to hike rates a second time later this year. Hillary Barsky, Fox News.
0: You know, all the different, when you talk about the Federal Reserve, all the different members of the Open Market Committee, everybody agreed to the decision that it was, we had to raise the interest rate to 4%. Several months, inflation, stubborn, they call it stubborn inflation, consumer price increases over the past year, about from a year ago to about 3% or a little bit more. It was above the 2% target. Job growth is rebounding, oil prices climbing. We got now diesel at what, $6.39? Bob, give me cut number 25 on the prices. Go ahead.
3: Believe me, President Trump does not want the Americans paying any more than necessary for energy prices, but the world cannot live with a nuclear-armed Iran, and diesel prices, gasoline prices, all of them will be coming back down. That's President Trump's energy addition policies. You saw them before this conflict. You'll see them for the rest of this administration.
0: Financial markets, traders, everybody, another quarter-point hike coming up in the future. 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All of that is higher prices are coming. Borrowing costs, credit cards, auto loan, mortgages are already at what, 7? Are we going up? I mean, if you're saving money, you might see a better return on your high-yield accounts. But the variable rate debt for people that want to borrow are going to feel the impact right away. So you're going to see increase in what's happening. The Federal Reserve raising the interest rate. Inflation pressures grow. 508-775-9985. Federal officials yesterday, they said persistent inflation, even though it's small, and strong economic activity are the reasons for tightening the policy, one working against the others. Be prepared. I know a quarter of a point. You talk about mortgages. I know. I'm one of those guys. I remember when years ago, I was brought on as a real estate lending officer for a bank group years ago, and I remember talking about the incremental differences in an increase of a mindset of maybe a six and a quarter to six and three eighths percent increase on your mortgage, and how people would go crazy. And you take a look at it, and you're saying, well, you're talking about $37 a month. You know, that type of the reality of the thing. And yeah, you're paying more for gas, but really, I mean, how much is it a mile? But you are paying more, there's no question about it. 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I got to take a quick break. I'm Ed Lambert. I'll be right back.
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0: There with Jim Polito, too, on Saturday. 508-775-9985. Email me, edit95wxtk.com. We will have my surfboard there on Saturday, Bob. Thank you. All right?
7: Yep.
0: Bob's going to bring in the surf. The flag will be there, too, by the way. The Fallen Heroes, Matt Pitta from Davenport, after the... after being over at Thurwood Place and at the Seaside Le Mans, said that they would drop it off at the lobster boat, so it could be there for everybody to take a look at too. 508-775-99. You know, Bob, a hell of a lot is going on this weekend all over Cape Cod. It's amazing. I mean, you got the Canal Day. You got the everything happening with Love Local next weekend, all the things. It's so many different things going on.
7: It's great.
0: I mean, all we need is AI. AI. By the way, we use AI, don't we, Bob?
7: Yes, I do.
0: You know that stuff you hear about only humans or whatever it might be? That little tag there that they play, trying to make sure you know that we're that I'm real, that Bob is real, that everything we do is real. Well, we talked a little bit about yesterday about the AI and what's going on, and it said, you know, the with everything that Americans are going on right now, making ends meet, planning for the future, bringing the kids to dancing lesson. Who picks up? Who's going to? You got a dentist appointment. The heads of the world's largest AI companies are now warning that their groundbreaking technology is you're going to be dead in a year. You know, Chicken Little, the sky is falling. It's amazing how this is gotten out there. Well, Monday, what the Microsoft came out and said, we got a new humanist code of conduct. It's an AI code of conduct. It's the guardrails, principles that govern the development of AI models in an effort to get feedback ahead of a later this year, a revised version of it. So Microsoft said, we already got it. We take the feedback it receives from draft, incorporate the revised version to published principles of the document, including guide of 2027 and beyond, motivated by a single overriding objective. Don't worry, be happy that humans must retain meaningful control over AI so that we can all be happy and healthy and live more productive lives. We're using it every time you turn around, everybody. AI. 508-775-9985. Bob, give me the latest Chicken Little cut number 29 on AI, if you would.
1: Senator Bernie Sanders held a briefing on AI with industry experts, and one of those panelists says lawmakers have perhaps a year to rein in AI. Sanders indicates he and other lawmakers are considering legislation to form a regulatory agency for AI similar to the FDA. The president, though, is accusing Dems of using AI as a political cudgel in the midterms. But the head of Palantir says regulation risks stifling the innovation of new tech companies, keeping big tech at the top.
0: Anytime somebody will mention Sanders' name in any type of context, I will say to myself, sing the song, da-da, it makes the grass grow green. Superintelligence. AI systems are more intelligent and capable than all humans combined. Microsoft said it when they launched its efforts to put the guardrails on it, through how it's calibrated, contextualized, limited by developers. It's got the answer. Over the next decade, Microsoft said that we're going to expect to exceed all sorts of different tasks, but we are not looking at AI killing people or making people die, or take away your livelihood, or all the different things that the Democrats are saying right now that AI is going to do. It blows me away how you can go off the... Have you looked at both sides of the issue, everybody? That's all I'm suggesting, all right? Look at both sides of the issue. The screaming and the yelling from the left and from the left media is not going to do anything but make it difficult for everybody to try to figure out, you know, where we're going. Microsoft came out with the humanist AI code of conduct of what they've done, and what they've revealed is a draft and what it's going to come into play. Keep the government out of it. I heard the fake Indian, our senator, all right, talk about it. Oh, my God. We've got to get regulation. We've got to set up a whole different world out here to regulate it. And it must be done now, or else we won't be alive next year. 508-775-9985. Email me, edit95wxdk.com. Quick break. I'll be back right after this. Hang on.
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2: Good morning, I'm Brian Berner with this WXTK news update. Massachusetts voters are deciding whether to dedicate certain sales tax revenue to natural resource conservation. Officials say that question 6 would create a fund using taxes collected from sporting goods, recreational vehicles, and golf courses. They say that the fund would initially receive half of that revenue before increasing to 100% after July of 2028.
3: However, Governor Healey's budget office says that the measure could have a significant impact on state and local finances. Officials are also warning that the measure could carry substantial implementation costs. Despite the costs, supporters say that they estimate the fund could eventually direct about $100 million a year towards conservation efforts. Lindsey Clancy is hiring a prominent attorney who says that they plan on arguing double jeopardy for dismissal. Court records show that Martin Weinberg, who briefly joined the Karen Reed defense team, filed a limited appearance on Tuesday in Plymouth Superior Court in the Clancy case. Clancy, who has admitted to killing her three young children back in 2023's trial, ended in a mistrial on September 4th after jurors couldn't reach a unanimous verdict. The wall that heals has arrived in West Yarmouth. Members of the Cape Cod Regional Motorcycles Unit led the procession from the Department of Public Works at Parker's River's Landing on Monday. The wall that heals is a three-quarter scale replica of the Vietnam Veterans Memorial in Washington, D.C. Officials say that the memorial is available to view from today, Thursday, September 17th, to Sunday, September 20th, at Parker's River's Landing in Yarmouth. Officials are reminding the public that the tribute is open 24 hours a day, rain or shine. Traffic through downtown Hyannis will undergo a significant change later this month. Tory Gates reports.
4: The changes are part of the Great Streets Project. Motorists will begin to see new signs, new road markings, and eventually two-way traffic along Main and South Streets. Officials say there will also be sidewalk extensions and shared use paths. There will be increased parking in the downtown and some new spaces on side streets. I'm Tory Gates.
3: And in sports, the Rangers beat the Red Sox 7-3 at Globe Field in Texas last night. The Red Sox are now in third place in the AL East, 10.5 games behind the first place Tampa Bay Rays. The Red Sox and the Rangers will face off again tonight for the finale of their three-game series. First pitch is set for 8:05 p.m. I'm Brian Berner, News Radio 95, WXTK.
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10: Construction continues in Wellfleet and East Ham on Route 6 between Salt Pond and Depot. Also on both sides of Sagamore Bridge. Use caution and T-ticket through construction on 28 between Oxbow and Sandwich Roads. But no reported crashes or delays. I'm Gina Genesis.
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26: Now, your look at the 1 degree outside weather network forecast for Cape Cod and the islands.
28: 1 degree outside weather network meteorologist Danielle Noyce here. Partly mostly cloudy today. Humid, highs around 75 and a breezy south-southwest wind 10 to 15 miles per hour. Cloudy with areas of rain moving in tonight. Patchy fog and muggy with lows in the mid-60s. Tomorrow, any leftover showers depart and the sun breaks out. Dropping humidity, highs in the lower 70s and a fresh north-northwest breeze 10 to 15 miles per hour. Saturday looks pleasant with filtered sunshine, highs in the mid-60s and a northeast wind 10 to 15 miles per hour.
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14: Beep, beep, beep, beep, yeah.
0: Morning, everybody. Welcome back. I'm Ed Lambert. Good to have you on board. 23 minutes in front of 10 o'clock. Coming to a beautiful morning here on Cape Cod. I was every day, sometimes late in the afternoon or in the evening, but usually in the zero dark 30 in the morning, I like to try to put my toe in the water and find out what's going on in the Middle East. What's going on with the president and the vice president? What's happening with the Iran, and what's happening with the Straits of Hormuz, the Red Sea, trying to get a handle on everything on that's going over there. I mean, they got that new video that just came out using AI, the search and rescue for the American airman extracted after the F-15 was hit by a missile over Iran back in April. I mean, all the different things that that are happening. I'm taking a look at the Saudi air defenses. That video showing a Houthi drone coming into the airspace near Mecca yesterday, or day before yesterday. Secretary of State Marco Rubio talking about Oman's efforts to ease the regional tensions in the Straits of Hormuz. The CENTCOM. Telling us that 103 commercial ships have gotten through the Straits of Hormuz. Turkey condemning the Houthi attack from Yemen. And it goes on and on and on. And I'm trying to say to myself, when are we going to get out of this war? Oh, it's not a war. Yeah, it is. Then J.D. Vance yesterday warning that the U.S. withdrawal from the Middle East would trigger a worldwide energy crisis. Iran continues to target the shipping. Why haven't we taken out the missiles and the drones and wherever they're flying from? Why haven't we taken out the whole littoral in and around Kabul? When J.D. Vance says what I would say to everybody who's frustrated right now, that the alternative in getting out of the Middle East, the War Powers Act, you're on your own, would mean a whole worldwide energy crisis like we've never seen before. The Iranians keep on shooting at the shipping. They won't let them go through the Straits of Hormuz. So I'm trying to figure out, okay, we're committed not to have the Iranians have a nuclear weapon. All right, what's going on right now is the consequence of that, and it's all over the place. And I just want to know what, you know, the truth of the situation. And yes, we can listen to the president. He was in North Carolina yesterday in Trump rally, and Bob, play me cut number 9. This is the this is the president talking about Iran and North Carolina.
15: We're right now in the golden age of America, and that war is going to end very soon. Watch, you just watch. Trump was right about everything. You watch. They're getting decimated, and they want to make a deal so badly. They call, we want to make a deal, we want to make, and they're not ready yet, I don't think, but we could have a deal anytime we want.
0: You're talking about Iran, talking about having a deal anytime we want. Let me have cut number 13, Bob, if you will.
16: Days ago, a U.S. contracted vessel was hit during an Iranian missile and drone attack, two sources told Fox News. The incident occurred around the Strait of Hormuz and caused minor injuries, including smoke inhalation. Some U.S. personnel were on board, though the identities of the injured are unclear. It is the latest in a series of exchanges of fire, bringing into question what comes next in the Iran conflict. Iran's Supreme National Security Council saying in a statement today, the stakes around oil and the straits have changed. Damage control won't stop what's coming. No talks until Iran's conditions are met.
0: Listen to the change and what's happening. Nothing's going to change unless our demands are met. Iran's deputy foreign minister praised the Iranian people for their resilience. They're in tough shape. And no, I don't think they're ready to make a deal at all. Iran has secured a seat in the General Committee of the IAEA, the General Conference, over objections by us. Now the International Diplomacy Agency within the UN is stymied because Iran is there. Our diplomats, quote-unquote, have met with the Houthi representatives at our embassy in Oman to discuss tensions in the Red Sea. I mean, once again, we're discussing tensions in the Red Sea created out of Yemen by the Houthis supported by Iran. So when the vice president said yesterday that I'd say to anybody who's frustrated right now, the alternative, if we get out of there, it's hell to pay. And meanwhile, we are paying for that. I was listening to and reading about different military families living in as U.S. troops and missile attacks in Kuwait and Saudi Arabia in Jordan. And what's going on right now? 50,000 service members deployed to fight the war. Another 40,000 troops stationed in the different areas of the Middle East. Normal military posture. But they're within striking distance of Iranian missiles. A lot of the bases over there have become easy targets for the missiles and the drones. And I'm saying to myself, how are we not controlling that and compacting that? The Dems are talking about the cost of war. We got 9 Republicans on our side. We're going to take a look at the number of troops and et cetera. It's munitions spent. What's our stockpile look like? Central Command's not going to tell anybody about that. But some families are saying, hey, look, we thought we weren't in danger. Now we are. They have the missile attacks or drone attacks coming from the Iranians and others, and want some from Iraq, come in the middle of the night. 508-775-9985. And when you read that Iranian strikes have damaged and destroyed hundreds of buildings and structures at U.S. bases in Kuwait, Qatar, Bahrain, UAE, Saudi Arabia, Iraq, Oman, Jordan. I mean, the list goes on and on and on. You just take a look at a map of the Middle East, of the peninsula, and you can see what's happening. I mean, they talk about the cut number 23, Bob, when you talk about it. Here we go with the cost of it all. 23.
7: More than half of the cost has come from replacing missiles and other munitions used during the conflict. Increased flying hours, that costs another $10.4 billion, while higher fuel prices are also adding $2.7 billion. The congressional report also provides the first government estimates on the effect of the war on U.S. inflation. Because of the disruption in oil and gas shipments through the Strait of Hormuz, the CBO now projects that key inflation measure tracked by the Fed will be 0.5% higher in early 2027.
0: Enough. All the billions adding up don't make any sense to me. I don't have any clue. All I know is costing us more. Bob, give me cuts number 24 and 25. You talk about the Straits of Hormuz again and the gas and oil prices.
17: Secretary Wright told me that east-west pipeline that bypassed the Strait of Hormuz and went through Saudi Arabia was carrying 6 million barrels of oil. It was damaged, but he expects it to be back online pretty soon. Oil prices are coming down a bit today, but gas and diesel prices are not. Diesel hitting a record $6.31. The secretary said the U.S. has now shifted its strategy in the Strait of Hormuz to escort both crude oil as well as refined product. And he said eventually Venezuelan oil production and Venezuelan refining can help.
1: Believe me, President.
0: Wait a minute. All right, go ahead with the gas price.
1: Believe me, President Trump does not want the Americans paying any more than necessary for energy prices, but the world cannot live with a nuclear-armed Iran, and diesel prices, gasoline prices, all of them will be coming back down. That's President Trump's energy edition.
0: That's the energy policy. Don't worry, they're coming down. I'm telling you right now, everyone, I need a strategic plan put in. I mean, of course they're not going to tell us what you're going to do, but I'd love to get a straight answer from CENTCOM and the Secretary of War and the Secretary of State about all the negotiations, everything else, and the true damage of what has happened over there. Let me have cut number 27, Bob.
2: American military assets in the Middle East destroyed by Iranian airstrikes. A rare glimpse into the war's toll on U.S. military power. A destroyed Air Force jet hit by Iranian fire on March 27th at Prince Sultan Air Base in Saudi Arabia. Buildings ripped apart at that same base. A U.S. Army base in Kuwait. Extensive damage from an Iranian strike. At another base in Kuwait, containerized housing units shredded. Since the early days of the war, Pentagon Chief Pete Hegseth has downplayed Iran's attacks.
18: We have incredible air defenders. Every once in a while, you might have one. Unfortunately, we call it a squirter that makes its way through.
2: An American service member who served in this war telling me, quote, the American people are unaware of the extent of the damage that American bases are taking in. It's being kept a secret, and we're acting like it's no big deal. But you know, there are drone strikes and ballistic missile strikes actively landing on bases every day.
0: Every night. I want the hammer to fall, everyone. I really do. I don't want any more North Carolina rhetoric, with all due respect, Mr. President, about they're willing to sign a deal any minute. No, they're not. If they are, then why are we getting all the different reports coming right on down the line? The Iran's deputy foreign minister, who is it? I mean, the Trump administration wants the billions of dollars. That's why they come out with all these things. Iran got a seat on the general committee of the IAEA. Diplomats meeting with the Houthi rebels in Oman to discuss the Red Sea problem, the East-West pipeline in Saudi Arabia that was going to take the millions of barrels a day away from the Straits of Hormuz. Was hit, and it'll be operating soon. Venezuela, all of this we need to pull together, everybody. And I have I don't get a fuzzy feeling that we're pulling it together. And I'm not going to be talking about withdrawal from the Middle East, JD. Talk about giving everything back to them, a worldwide energy crisis. We will be sunk energy-wise. Forget about Venezuela. Forget about Saudi Arabia. In the Middle East. My feelings only, everyone. My opinion. I'm Ed Lambert. I'll be back right after this.
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0: You know, Jack, that email you sent me about keeping the foot up and above your heart for it to heal, you're absolutely correct. And he said, Ed, for God's sakes, you know, your radio family loves you, but don't worry about showing up on Saturday. Keep the foot above your heart. It's always next year. I'll show up for a little while, all right? But you're right, Jack. 508-775-9985. Email me at 95wxtk.com. Tim said, I'm also frustrated with the situation in Iran. I wish it would be over by now, but we're stuck. Limited options. One, stay the course. Republicans suffer at the midterms. Fuel prices continue to rise. At some point, it's going to change. Drop the hammer on them. God knows what will happen. Three, take

0: more than 200 points, gaining back some of yesterday's losses when the Dow plunged after the Federal Reserve interest rate hike that President Trump calls the wrong move.
1: White House officials called the Fed's decision unfortunate and not backed by a compelling economic case, arguing that inflation has actually cooled. And to the extent that inflation persists, it's driven by energy supply shocks from oil prices in the Middle East.
0: Oil is down today, but gas prices surged up again, putting diesel at a new record high. Fox's Jackie Heinrich also reports.
1: New Fox polls show warning signs for Republicans, with 77% of registered voters ranking the economy negatively and saying Democrats would better handle inflation and higher prices by a 15-point margin.
0: But at a rally last night in North Carolina, President Trump again urged Republicans to vote in November pretending he's on the ballot.
2: When I'm on the ticket, I'm not bragging, but when I'm on the ticket, Republicans have always done really well. They go out, they vote, everybody gets elected.
0: He was campaigning for Senate candidate Michael Whatley, who's been trailing Democrat Roy Cooper in the polls. The president also says the conflict with Iran will end well and soon.
2: Trump was right about everything you watch. They're getting decimated, and they want to make a deal so badly. They call, we want to make a deal, we want to make it. They're not ready yet, I don't think, but we could have a deal anytime we want.
0: Well, the president also keeps insisting that warnings from AI leaders that artificial intelligence could get dangerously out of control is a hoax. Republican Senator John Kennedy tells Fox,
3: I don't completely trust these AI tech CEOs. I'm not saying they're as bad as timeshare salesmen, but they've got a vested interest here. They stand to make billions and billions and billions of dollars.
0: Kennedy wants to mandate that those companies have a kill switch to shut off AI if the technology goes rogue. Democrats keep pushing for more AI regulations. 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
7: I'm Brian Berner with this WXTK News Update. Barnstable police have provided an update on the officer who was hit by a car on Sunday. 19-year veteran officer Peter Giannetti suffered multiple broken bones and a significant leg injury while assisting pedestrians after a ZZ Top concert at the Cape Cod Melody Tent. Officials say that Officer Giannetti now faces a long recovery, but his attitude remains positive. Court officials say that the driver involved in the crash now faces charges that include OUI, amongst other charges. Lindsey Clancy is hiring a prominent attorney who says that they plan on arguing double jeopardy for dismissal. Court records show that Martin Weinberg, who briefly joined the Karen Reed defense team, filed a limited appearance on Tuesday in Plymouth Superior Court in the Clancy case. Clancy, who has admitted to killing her 3 young children back in 2023's trial, ended in a mistrial on September 4th after jurors couldn't reach a unanimous verdict. And in sports, the Rangers beat the Red Sox 7-3 at Globe Field in Texas last night. The Red Sox and the Rangers will face off again tonight for the finale of their 3-game series. First pitch is set for 8:05 p.m. I'm Brian Berner, News Radio 95, WXTK.
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0: It's a hoax. Next week, some tech leaders have been invited to a state dinner at the White House for Chinese leader Xi Jinping.
1: According to reports, they include OpenAI chief executive Sam Altman, Apple executive chairman Tim Cook, and Jensen Huang, CEO of chip giant NVIDIA. Huang and Cook were also part of the entourage of executives who accompanied the president to China back in May. NVIDIA and several major U.S. companies sit at the center of the global artificial intelligence and semiconductor industries.
0: Fox's Lillian Wu. Stocks are rebounding from yesterday's sell-off that followed a Fed interest rate hike President Trump called the wrong move. The rate increase comes amid inflation concerns as gas prices surged again today, diesel at a new record high, all related to the Iran conflict the president says will end well and soon, saying at a rally last night in North Carolina.
2: It's going to be a really good conclusion. It's going to happen. I say it's going to be a little bit after the election, but maybe not. Maybe it's before the election.
0: The president's also calling laughable the European Union welcoming Canada as an associate member amid a trade war with the U.S. Prime Minister Mark Carney.
3: We are pursuing resilience, so no one can control our open markets.
0: The president says that could be a hostile act, warning he could impose serious tariffs, even stop trading with Europe on many things. 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
7: I'm Brian Berner with this WXTK News Update. Barnstable Police have provided an update on the officer who was hit by a car on Sunday. 19-year veteran officer Peter Giannetti suffered multiple broken bones and a significant leg injury while assisting pedestrians after a ZZ Top concert at the Cape Cod Melody Tent. Officials say that Officer Giannetti now faces a long recovery, but his attitude remains positive. Court officials say that the driver involved in the crash now faces charges that include OUI, amongst other charges. Lindsey Clancy is hiring a prominent attorney who says that they plan on arguing double jeopardy for dismissal. Court records show that Martin Weinberg, who briefly joined the Karen Reed defense team, filed a limited appearance on Tuesday in Plymouth Superior Court in the Clancy case. Clancy, who has admitted to killing her 3 young children back in 2023's trial, ended in a mistrial on September 4th after jurors couldn't reach a unanimous verdict. And in sports, the Rangers beat the Red Sox 7-3 at Globe Field in Texas last night. The Red Sox and the Rangers will face off again tonight for the finale of their 3-game series. First pitch is set for 8:05 p.m. I'm Brian Berner, News Radio 95, WXTK.
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0: Hearing some Democrat-led states to counter that effort, and courts have blocked some of it. Canada's Prime Minister Mark Carney working on stronger ties with Europe as a trade dispute with the U.S. continues, speaking to the European Parliament.
1: He says he welcomes the invitation to his country to become an associate member of the EU with cooperation on the economy, AI, minerals, strategy and military production. President Trump called the idea laughable, suggesting it could be a hostile act.
0: Fox's Jonathan Savage, the Prime Minister Carney is insisting this is not a plan to rival world powers. 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
6: I'm Brian Berner with this WXTK News update. Barnstable police have provided an update on the officer who was hit by a car on Sunday. 19-year veteran officer Peter Gennetti suffered multiple broken bones and a significant leg injury while assisting pedestrians after a ZZ Top concert at the Cape Cod Melody Tent. Officials say that Officer Gennetti now faces a long recovery, but his attitude remains positive. Court officials say that the driver involved in the crash now faces charges that include OUI, amongst other charges. Lindsey Clancy is hiring a prominent attorney who says that they plan on arguing double jeopardy for dismissal. Court records show that Martin Weinberg, who briefly joined the Karen Reed defense team, filed a limited appearance on Tuesday in Plymouth Superior Court in the Clancy case. Clancy, who has admitted to killing her 3 young children back in 2023's trial, ended in a mistrial on September 4th after jurors couldn't reach a unanimous verdict. And in sports, the Rangers beat the Red Sox 7-3 at Globe Field in Texas last night. The Red Sox and the Rangers will face off again tonight for the finale of their 3-game series. First pitch is set for 8:05 p.m. I'm Brian Berner, News Radio 95, WXTK.
7: Have you heard the news? 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
10: There were crews on Route 6 westbound just after Route 130 causing delays getting to the Sagamore Bridge. There are no issues getting on or off Route 28. The canal roads are delay-free, and the Bourne Rotary is moving steady. I'm Adam Chambers with your Cape Cod traffic.
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13: 1 degree outside, Weather Network meteorologist Daniel Noyce here. Partly to mostly cloudy today. Humid, highs around 75 and a breezy south-southwest wind, 10 to 15 miles per hour. Cloudy with areas of rain moving in tonight. Patchy fog and muggy with lows in the mid-60s. Tomorrow, any leftover showers depart and the sun breaks out. Dropping humidity, highs in the lower 70s and a fresh north-northwest breeze, 10 to 15 miles per hour. Saturday looks pleasant with filtered sunshine, highs in the mid-60s and a northeast wind, 10 to 15 miles per hour.
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5: I'm Brian Berner with this WXTK News update. Barnstable Police have provided an update on the officer who was hit by a car on Sunday. 19-year veteran officer Peter Giannetti suffered multiple broken bones and a significant leg injury while assisting pedestrians after a ZZ Top concert at the Cape Cod Melody Tent. Officials say that Officer Giannetti now faces a long recovery, but his attitude remains positive. Court officials say that the driver involved in the crash now faces charges that include OUI, amongst other charges. Lindsey Clancy is hiring a prominent attorney who says that they plan on arguing double jeopardy for dismissal. Court records show that Martin Weinberg, who briefly joined the Karen Reed defense team, filed a limited appearance on Tuesday in Plymouth Superior Court in the Clancy case. Clancy, who has admitted to killing her 3 young children back in 2023's trial, ended in a mistrial on September 4th after jurors couldn't reach a unanimous verdict. And in sports, the Rangers beat the Red Sox 7-3 at Globe Field in Texas last night. The Red Sox and the Rangers will face off again tonight for the finale of their 3-game series. First pitch is set for 8:05 p.m. I'm Brian Berner, News Radio 95, WXTK.
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10: The Mid-Cape Highway is a smooth ride right now. Same goes for beyond Barnstable as well. There are work crews on 28 southbound right by Otis Rotary causing minor delays. The canal roads are delay-free, and the Bourne Rotary is moving steady. I'm Adam Chambers with your Cape Cod traffic.
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12: 1 degree outside Weather Network meteorologist Danielle Noyce here. Partly to mostly cloudy today. Humid, highs around 75 and a breezy south-southwest wind 10 to 15 miles per hour. Cloudy with areas of rain moving in tonight. Patchy fog and muggy with lows in the mid-60s. Tomorrow, any leftover showers depart and the sun breaks out, dropping humidity, highs in the lower 70s and a fresh north-northwest breeze 10 to 15 miles per hour. Saturday looks pleasant with filtered sunshine, highs in the mid-60s and a northeast wind 10 to 15 miles per hour.
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0: All right, second hour, Clay and Buck kicks off now. Thanks for being here with us, everybody. We're going to talk more about some of these upcoming races because they are, it's imminent. We got polling data. It's real. It's out there. Early team poll for me. When is the earliest early voting starting? It's soon.
1: I think it's right? This week.
0: I didn't want to say, but it's coming up. Give me the earliest

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2: I'm Tori Gates with this WXTK News Update. Three people were rescued from a sinking vessel at the end of Stony Point Dike. John Bayback reports.
3: The Wareham Department of Natural Resources and Army Corps of Engineers were the first to arrive after receiving a Mayday call about a vessel taking on water in rough seas. After the boaters were safe, towboat U.S. Cape Cod got the vessel in tow, but it overturned. Salvage operations were initiated to resurface the vessel. In the newsroom, I'm John Beba.
2: Barnstable police have provided an update on the officer who was hit by a car on Sunday. Officer Peter Giannetti suffered multiple broken bones and a leg injury while assisting pedestrians after a concert at the Cape Cod Melody Tent. Officials say Officer Giannetti, a 19-year veteran of the force, faces a long recovery but is expected to do so. The driver involved in the incident faces charges that include OUI. Tick-Free MV will set up a temporary mobile deer processing facility in West Tisbury. Four specialized trailers will be used in hopes of expanding the venison harvest to reduce the tick-borne disease risk. There's a look at news. I'm Tori Gates, News Radio 95 WXTK.
1: Have you heard the news? Articles of impeachment filed against Pete Hegseth.
4: It will immediately be tabled, of course.
1: An oil agreement with Venezuela.
5: 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Lower the interest rates.
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6: The Mid-Cape Highway is a smooth ride right now. Same goes for beyond Barnstable as well. There are workers on 28 southbound right by Otis Rotary causing minor delays. The canal roads are delay-free, and the Bourne Rotary is moving steady. I'm Adam Chambers with your Cape Cod traffic.
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8: 1 degree outside Weather Network meteorologist Danielle Noyce here. Partly to mostly cloudy today. Humid, highs around 75 and a breezy south-southwest wind 10 to 15 miles per hour. Cloudy with areas of rain moving in tonight. Patchy fog and muggy with lows in the mid-60s. Tomorrow, any leftover showers depart and the sun breaks out. Dropping humidity, highs in the lower 70s and a fresh north-northwest breeze 10 to 15 miles per hour. Saturday looks pleasant with filtered sunshine. Highs in the mid-60s and a northeast wind 10 to 15 miles per hour.
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0: Wareham Department of Natural Resources and Army Corps of Engineers for the first to arrive after receiving a mayday call about a vessel taking on water in rough seas. After the boaters were safe, towboat U.S. Cape Cod got the vessel in tow, but it overturned. Salvage operations were initiated to resurface the vessel. In the newsroom, I'm John Beba.
1: Barnstable police have provided an update on the officer who was hit by a car on Sunday. Officer Peter Giannetti suffered multiple broken bones and a leg injury while assisting pedestrians after a concert at the Cape Cod Melody Tent. Officials say Officer Giannetti, a 19-year veteran of the force, faces a long recovery but is expected to do so. The driver involved in the incident faces charges that include OUI. Tick-Free MV will set up a temporary mobile deer processing facility in West Tisbury. Four specialized trailers will be used in hopes of expanding the venison harvest to reduce the tick-borne disease risk. There's a look at news. I'm Tori Gates, News Radio 95 WXTK.
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6: Construction crews in Mashpee have 28 gummed up on either side between Route 151 and Route 130. Then we're seeing delays on Route 28 northbound starting at Waterhouse Road as you make your way to the Bourne Rotary, which also has traffic backed up across the Bourne Bridge. With your Cape Cod traffic, I'm Lexi Mack and I've got your back.
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8: 1 degree outside Weather Network meteorologist Danielle Noyce here. Mostly cloudy this evening, an isolated shower, then some areas of rain will move in overnight tonight. Patchy fog and muggy with lows in the mid-60s. Tomorrow, a leftover shower early will depart, give way to increasing sunshine, dropping humidity, highs in the lower 70s, and a breezy north-northwest wind 10 to 15 miles per hour. Saturday, sunshine and some high thin clouds, highs in the mid-60s, and a northeast wind 10 to 15 miles per hour. For the only forecast you need to know, download our free 1 degree outside weather app.

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3: Welcome to the Howie Carr Show, 844-500-4242, 844-500-4242. And we've got another jam-packed show here today. And President Trump says he's coming to a major crossroads on the war in Iran. And we'll do the poll question on that. And we also have a sound cut, just one. If you're tired of Lindsey Clancy, we got one sound cut, but it just came out. So this is Patrick Clancy, her husband, former husband. He's now divorced, obviously, and he's, as you know, he's talking to 60 Minutes on Sunday night, and it will have great impact on the ratings, assuming there's a good football game preceding it. If there's not a good football game preceding it, dude, we'll have no effect on the ratings, because that's the way it works. I hate to break the news to the angry liberals on 60 Minutes, but anyway, they just as a team.

0: '90s, they put out a cut about from Patrick Clancy and his new wife is going to, who figures in a lot of these bizarre conspiracy theories. This is Patrick Clancy. This is pulled from the 60 Minutes interview Sunday night, cut 16.
1: I talked to them.
2: What do you say?
0: The kids.
1: Help me. All the time.
0: He talks to his kids, his dead kids. I mean, obviously, he's going for the sympathy. They're going, you know, the 60 Minutes is going for the sympathy. I mean, it's a good story. I mean, I don't blame them for, trying to take advantage of the fact that, you know, even their, you know, minuscule audience compared to what it used to be 30 years ago is still, it's still big, big.
3: Your 4:05 window on CBS this Sunday, regionally, depending where you are, you're going to get Jaguars at Broncos or Raiders at Chargers.
0: I don't see those are going to put a lot of asses in the seats, to be blunt about it. Neither of those games. Maybe Jack's Denver is a little bit better, but the other one, no, I don't see it. What's on the other? Is the other, does Fox have a game? Or?
3: Yeah, Fox has Seahawks at Cardinals, Commanders at Cowboys, or Dolphins at 49ers. Also no real barn
0: burners
3: there.
0: Yeah, yeah. It's kind of early in the season for like a playoff game. Anyway, 844-500-4242. I like to start off with some amusement here. And, you know, it's it's great when you can laugh at someone making a fool out of themselves, especially if they're a Democrat candidate. And it makes for good Instagram, too, because all this is on later on in the show, because all this is on the body cam video and police cruiser video. There is a woman running for the state house in Washington State in the Tacoma district, and her name is Krista Perez. Krista Perez. She finished first in the primary. So she was the favorite, I guess, against the incumbent, who's also a Democrat. I guess they got one of those jungle primaries going out there. But Krista ingested a bad ice cube the other night. She was in her 2019 Chevrolet Silverado, and I guess she got in an accident. And so the cops pulled her over, and hilarity ensued. Cut one.
4: Where are you going? Where are you trying to go? Yeah? Where's home at?
5: South and East Tacoma Way. South and East Tacoma Way.
4: Okay. Where are you coming from?
5: OBK on Tacoma Avenue South.
4: Where are you? I'm sorry?
5: Tacoma Avenue South.
4: Tacoma Avenue South?
5: Yeah.
4: What's on Tacoma Avenue South?
5: A friend's business.
4: Okay. Do you have anything to drink tonight?
5: I just had some wine while I was there.
4: I had a friend's business, you said?
5: Of course, yeah.
4: Oh, okay. Do you know the name of that business?
5: It's called On Blended Knee.
4: Oh, On Blended Knee.
5: On Blended
4: Knee. Yeah.
5: OBK.
4: Yeah.
0: On Blended Knee. What could possibly go wrong at a place called On Blended Knee? Did you enjoy a blended cocktail at On Blended Knee? Okay, now one of the crucial questions. How many? Cut to.
4: Do you recall how much you had?
5: I had a glass of one.
4: One glass? Do you remember what happened right here? You remember you driving the car? And then all of a sudden this showed up? Okay. So you don't remember what happened with one glass of wine? You didn't have any more than that? No? Okay. How big is the glass? Just a normal size, like dinner glass?
5: I'm confused about what our questions are right now.
4: You said you had one glass of wine. I'm just trying to figure out how much wine did you consume?
5: I think you might need to contact the business.
4: Okay.
0: And what's the name of the business? On Blended Knee? Krista? Drinking doubles don't make a party. Cut three.
4: On a scale from 0 to 10, 0 being sober, 10 being unable to function, if you will, where would you rate yourself tonight?
5: I would like to go home.
4: Okay, where would you rate yourself tonight?
5: 4.
4: A 4? Okay. Are you still feeling any effects on that wine? Or do you feel like you're coming down off the wine?
5: I don't know what you're talking about.
4: As far as like you being like maybe buzzed at all, do you feel okay? Do you feel like you're feeling like feeling the effects of the alcohol or no?
5: No?
4: No? Okay.
0: On a scale of 1 to 10, I'm going to give her a 0.08 plus legal intoxication. What caused this unfortunate fender bender this evening, Krista? 4.
4: So I'm asking you, you said you had a drink of wine, right? So could that, you being affected by the alcohol, contributed to the accident or no?
5: No.
4: Okay. So I'm going to ask you again, what led up to the, how did you get into an accident?
5: I don't know.
4: Distracted driving, or you're looking down, or you're looking up, your eyes closed, you sneeze?
5: I don't know.
4: You don't know? Okay.
0: She's asked to do the field sobriety test, and you know how that goes. She at least is sober enough to not take the field sobriety test. So, you know, we all know the next step. If you refuse the field sobriety test, that's when you get the cuffs. Cut 6.
4: So you want to take the test or no?
5: Not right now. I'd like to go home first.
4: You're not going to go home first. I'm going to tell you that right now. Okay? So your options between the test, yes or no, that's going to be determined tonight, right now, not when you go home. Would you like to take these tests or no?
5: And do I have a choice?
4: You do have a choice. You can either say yes or you can say no. They're totally voluntary tests.
0: Or you could vote present like you will in the legislature.
4: So is that a no?
5: Yeah.
4: You're not going to do the test? Okay. So do me a favor. You're going to grab your phone. You're going to turn around and put your hands behind your back.
5: Oh, no. You're gonna wait, hold on. Hold on. One sec. I would like to. Oh, my God. Oh, no.
4: Yep.
5: I don't know what any of this means.
4: It means getting,
5: I do not know what this means.
4: So let me tell you this very bluntly, okay?
5: I don't know what this means.
4: It means you're under arrest for DUI. All right?
5: What? God, help me, please. God, I don't know what any of this means. I don't know what any of this means.
0: So one says his unblended knee, anywhere near on one near wounded knee. Was Dr. McGillicuddy at unblended knee offering services? So now we have the she's in the police car, and unlike the Holyoke City Councilor that got lugged last year, just screaming the N word and everything. She takes a different approach. She prayerfully implores God to help her out. Cut 7.
5: Help me.
4: You still live there?
5: Yes. Help me, God. Help me. Help me. Help me, Spirit. Help me, God.
4: Do you have a phone number?
5: Yes.
4: What is it? What's your phone number?
5: Help me, Lord. Help me, God.
6: I was just
0: going to
6: ask you.
0: It reminds me of Janis Joplin. Oh, Lord, won't you buy me a night on the town? Got 8.
5: I have complied with everything else that you've asked of me.
6: Absolutely. I never said you did.
5: I have complied with everything you've asked of me. Please help me, God.

0: Where's God? You know, I have a suggestion for you, though, Krista. Maybe you should revert to your, you should start jabbering in your native lingo. That's the way it always, that's what happened with the Holyoke City Councilor, right? He started jabbering in Spanglish. Why don't you go all the way back to your native tongue, Krista? You're a Democrat, after all. Cut nine.
1: Dios, ayúdame.
0: I advise her to plead that she lacks the enzyme to metabolize alcohol. It's traditional on this coast. I don't know about the West Coast.

0: on failing that, you can let me go back to On Blended Knee. And I have a few more shooters with my physician, Dr. McGillicuddy. All right, 844-500-4242. I'm Howie Carr.
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2: 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Jared, what's the poll question? What are the results thus far?
13: Today's poll question, which you can vote in at HowieCarshow.com, is do you believe President Trump when he told Axios that we're approaching a quote-unquote major crossroads in the Iran war? Yes, like to believe it, but ... or not sure.
2: Like to believe it, but ...
13: Yeah, 62% of the audience says like to believe it, but 31% say yes and 7% say they're not sure.
2: Yeah. 844-500-4242. There's this guy, 508, he's calling in. He's very disappointed in the situation. It's very disappointing to see the amount of damage Iran has done to U.S. bases, tankers, while Trump says daily that Iran is dead with no military. And then he's serial texter today. It cost me $192.70 to fill my diesel pickup this morning, and diesel is going up another 9 cents tonight. How's that two-week Iran war working out? That's all in caps, that last sentence. It's very noticeable. You will do anything not to talk about what a disaster Iran is. I think we're winning the war. It's just it's taking longer, and it's going to probably take beyond the midterms. But I think the savages in Tehran are going down, and the thing that gets me about all these people. Maybe this guy's legit, but all these people that are complaining about the price of gas. People that when Biden was president, they were all nodding. When they would say, well, we've got to get the price of gasoline up to $10 a gallon, because that's what it is, you know, in Europe, or it's close to it, and they're saving the planet. And they go, yeah, let's make it so that the poor people can't afford to buy gasoline. And they had no problems with it. They had no problems with that. Diesel is high. I grant you that. One reason is they've shut down, the Democrats in places like California have shut down all the refineries, especially the diesel refineries. That's one reason the price is so high. But the price of gasoline is still lower than it was 4 years ago under Biden. And all the only reason it was high in 2022 is because they were printing money and they were causing inflation with all of this insane green spending, which is just shipping money, trillions of dollars, to China for so-called renewable, sustainable energy sources that don't work, like bleeping windmills and like these damn solar panels that are a blight on formerly bucolic rural areas. But most importantly, they don't work. So Trump is just trying to clean this mess up. Not only the fascist Muslim terrorists in Iran, but as 818 says, for decades the eco-Nazis have destroyed refineries and oil fields. And Trump's trying to get the mess cleaned up. And turn off bleeping regime-controlled media, you know? I mean, and I hate it when people say this is like Vietnam. Vietnam was a quagmire, and 200 Americans were getting killed every week in Vietnam. It was a disaster. This thing, they are shutting down that fascist terror state. They had 50 years to terrorize the population. 844-500-4242, 844-500-4242. I'm worried about the midterms, like everybody is. I went to the supermarket today. I get this nice kind of yogurt. It was $1.89 a little container that I eat in some mornings. Today, or yes, last night when I went, it was $2.29. I don't like that. But that's just one thing, you know. I mean, it's still the inflation is 3.5%.
0: It was 9% 4 years ago. 9%. 844-500-4242. 860, there is no plan to win Iran. There's a plan to destroy the Iranian government. That's it. All right. 844-500-4242. When we come back, I'm going to tell you there's another outrage from the woke state government of Massachusetts. They just put out a memo to the Massachusetts Department of Health just sent out a memo to state hospitals and birthing centers, referring to mothers as birthing persons. Birthing people. I thought they were neighbors with uteruses. 844-500-4242. I'm Howie Carr. Join me, Howie Carr, for my last remote broadcast of the season, Friday, September 25th, at Moody's Heavy Duty Truck Collision Center in Gorham, Maine. 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The Howie Carr Show, live from Moody's Heavy Duty Truck Collision Center in Gorham, Maine, Friday, September 25th, from 2 to 6 p.m.
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16: I'm Tori Gates with this WXTK news update. Three crew members of a fishing vessel are safe after their boat caught fire off Nantucket Wednesday morning. The crew of the 65-foot Hadley Ruth sent out a distress call just before 4 a.m. reporting the fire and that they were boarding a life raft. The fishing vessel Lightning Bay came to the scene and performed a rescue. The Coast Guard conducted an overflight to look for any pollution from the vessel and protect the marine environment. Lindsay Clancy is hiring a prominent attorney who plans to argue double jeopardy for dismissal. With more, here's Brian Berner.
17: Court records show that Martin Weinberg, who briefly joined the Karen Reed defense team, filed a limited appearance on Tuesday in Plymouth Superior Court in the Clancy case. Clancy, who has admitted to killing her three young children back in 2023's trial, ended in a mistrial on September 4th after jurors couldn't reach a unanimous verdict.
16: East Ham officials are warning residents about a scam which uses fake invoices and letters that look like official town communications. Anyone who receives an invoice, letter, or payment request and is unsure if it's real should directly contact the agency to verify its legitimacy. There's a look at news. I'm Tori Gates, News Radio 95 WXTK.
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0: 774, I watch a ton of 70s TV shows. It's amazing to see how many refineries California had. You can see them in the background, flaming stacks. Yeah, they had a lot of oil wells, too. You know, I mean, you see them on all the old TV shows, even further back than the 70s, you know. Boston Blackie, for instance, 1950s, riding around. They did a lot of on-location shooting, and there's those oil wells, you know. Then the pumps are moving and all that stuff. They want to get rid of all that stuff now. The Democrats, they're insane. 844-500-4242, 641. Trump could end the war, Iran war, quickly, but that would cause them and possibly us thousands of lives. He's trying to do it slowly to save lives. It's just putting a Band-Aid on everything. I mean, you got to get rid of that regime. I mean, it seems like everybody else would kind of like just get back to, you know, pumping oil, getting into the 21st century. Somewhat behaving themselves. I mean, I understand they're Muslims. There's only so much you can hope for. But, you know, the Iranians are just out of control, and they're killing their own damn people. 844-500-4242. Patrick, you're next with Howie Carr. Before we get to this birthing people story.
23: I heard Steve Moore say today that on your buddy's show that America's incomes, and it's all Americans' incomes, it's African-Americans, it's Hispanics, it's whites, et cetera, are all up.
0: Yes.
23: Since Donald Trump became president.
0: Thank you for pointing that out. You know, yeah, that came out yesterday. The poverty rate of the entire U.S. population is lower now than it's ever been. And guess what, Patrick? It's getting that fact is getting a good leaving alone, isn't it? Right across regime-controlled media, they won't even talk about it.
23: They're as quiet as the grave, but what Donald Trump could do and say, and to make this a little bit more palatable, is say that the 12th imamers in Iran have been tugging on our leg for nearly five decades, talking about how they want to kill us. Stick with me, and this will all be over soon. You know that we will never have to worry about them again.
0: Right.
23: You know, there'll be other people we have to worry about, but this problem will be solved. And you know, we won't have to worry about Hezbollah when they're gone. We won't have to worry about Hamas anymore. You know, it'll be an era of new prosperity in that region that will be, and they'll be aligned with the American interest.
0: Yeah,
23: I think he's got to be a better articulate spokesman for this cause.
0: Yeah, he's a salesman, and he just comes out and says, you know, every day, you know, we're at a crossroads, we're going to do this, we're going to do that, and you know, his credibility, even among people like us who love the guy, and we celebrate his successes because we share in him. I mean, we become rather cynical about it, and you know, it I'm old enough to remember LBJ, and LBJ was saying the same thing. Just give them a few more troops, give them a few more days, et cetera, et cetera. But, and again, this isn't Vietnam because there aren't any U.S. casualties, minimal U.S. casualties. And we're not hitting them very hard. We're just, tightening the screws on them. And I think it's working. And, you mentioned Hezbollah and Hamas. They're basically destroyed. Syria, which was an entire country that they controlled, that odious regime has been overthrown, probably replaced by a equally, or if not slightly less odious regime. But they're not in the thrall of the Iranians. So they got one group of proxies left, and it's the Houthis. And apparently the Houthis are now being bombed pretty severely. I was reading a very interesting story today about what's going on. The Saudis are trying to regain control of that area, those port cities on the Red Sea, so to stop the Houthis from firing rockets at them. So they needed better intelligence where to hit the Houthis. So the Israelis said, "We'll give you some intelligence." And the Saudis said, "Well, we'd like it, but it's a PR problem, even in a monarchy, for them to be taken aid or military intelligence assistance from the Israelis." So they said, "Why don't you?" Apparently, this is what I'm reading. I think it's true. They said to the Israelis, "Can you give your intelligence, because you have better intelligence in that area, in your neighborhood, to CENTCOM, to the U.S., and then CENTCOM will give it to us." And so that's what they've been doing. Israel feeds the military intelligence on the Houthis to CENTCOM. CENTCOM gives it to the kingdom, as they call it, and then the Saudis are bombing the crap out of the Houthis. And it looks like it's working. Although, again, you're not going to read about it in the New York Times or hear about it on CNN, because they're all invested on the U.S. Being in a quagmire, and Trump being the new LBJ. 844-500-4242. 781 says, "When I went to California in the military back in the 70s, I was astonished at all the oil wells." I seem to remember when I was out in the 70s out there that there were a lot of oil wells. Seems like every time you turned around and you had to make a U-turn and you'd go buy an oil well in somebody's backyard. 781. Howie, California went from 18 refineries down to 11 under Gavin Newsom. A lot of that had to do, too, though, with taxes. All these companies are pulling out of California. The huge one now, Paramount. That's CBS. I mean, the attorney general, there's 58,000 people employed in Paramount and the related film, streaming, whatever you will call it, entertainment industries out there. And the attorney general, this nut named Bonta, is suing the Ellisons, who, now own Paramount or Warner, whatever you want. Warner, they're buying Warner out of basically bankruptcy. And so he's suing Paramount because the Ellisons are supporters of the Trump regime, the Trump administration. The old man is a member of Mar-a-Lago. They have a place in Manalapan, and so they want to stop the merger, and David Ellison, his son, just said, "Hey, we're out of here. We're either moving to Tennessee or Texas or Georgia." 58,000 jobs. It's going to cost them $21 billion a year. They really showed Ellison, didn't they? They showed Paramount. Chris, you're next with Howie Carr. Go ahead, Chris.
7: Yeah, Howie. I just wanted to respond to a text that you got a little while ago from somebody who was concerned about these recent photos that were released of damage inflicted by Iran.
0: Yes.
7: On U.S. Weapons. Those photos are old photos that were taken, that were from attacks that occurred early on when Iran got lucky with a couple of missiles. And I clearly remember all the information that's, you know, included in those photos about the, you know, the very expensive spy plane that was damaged and the other damage. And I remember mainstream media talked this up like it was the end of the world then.
0: Right.
7: I think somebody's being a little disingenuous about these photos and trying to make us believe this just happened.
0: They're doing everything they can to tilt the midterms. And it's the AI apocalypse is another part of it, you know? I mean they're trying to create a new COVID, a new Y2K, another global warming, another killer bees. You know, they just keep throwing it out to scare people. Thanks for the call, Chris. 844-500-4242. Tarantino movie about Hollywood showed oil wells pumping. I think if you went back, I'll bet there are documentaries out just showing the oil wells, you know, just you know, in Hollywood in Southern California, where when they were, you know, shooting on location all the time.
13: Yeah, even when I worked in Culver City, and I drive by one every day up until at least 2009 when we moved locations, but they were still kind of operating. You'd see them pumping and moving and doing stuff down in the Culver City area. I'd drive by them.
0: Yeah, that's L.A. basically, right?
13: Yeah, that's L.A. Yeah,
0: yeah. It's you know, and the thing is, you know, well, I see the big windmill too. You know, off of at the IBEW. The big windmill is being spinning around because they have a generator on it. That's how that, it's not producing any energy. The oil well was producing something that could keep you warm, or you could put in your car to, if it was refined, to keep you moving. That's the big difference. 844-500-4242. Americans have no stomach for war. They want a microwave war, 30 seconds and done. Well, you know what? That may be, but they're gonna have to get used to waiting a few more months. 6-7 months is not a quagmire. 844-500-4242. Gail in Texas. Unfortunately, there are a lot of people feeling Reagan's quote. It's a recession when your neighbor loses a job, and a depression is when you lose your job. COVID was a big kick in the you-know-what. Yeah, but Gail, are many people losing their jobs? I mean, come on. The unemployment rate is low. They say there's 7 million unfilled jobs in the United States. And that's another thing. They're trying to scare... AI is going to take away your job. Okay. Well, you know, who's lost their job to AI? Let me know. Jim, you're next with Howie Carr. Go ahead, Jim.
8: Hi, this is an AI robot talking to you.
0: Okay, well, I'm a bot myself. So go ahead. We'll have a conversation.
8: I'm probably one of the biggest Trump fans around, but I'm getting a little disappointed. The Kennedy Center, they won't fix it unless his name's up there. He wants an arc. You know what? Concentrate what's going overseas. And we own Venezuela. We took them out. And they got all this oil and everything, and apparently we're not getting any of it.
0: Jim, you know, the oil isn't worth much until it's refined, right? And again, the Democrats have spent the last 40 years shutting down refineries.
8: Well,
0: and it's not like having a pop-up taco stand, you know, at the, you know, at Castle Island. It's a huge... huge deal to set up a refinery. I mean, that's why the Iranians have all this oil that they can pump, but they don't have any refineries because they're just savages, and they don't know how to operate a modern economy. Basically, they used to, but they've destroyed it. So I mean, we've got to reopen and set up all these refineries, and then we'll be okay. But the thing is, you got to keep the Democrats out of office because they want to stop all progress. They're the Luddites, you know, the people that broke down the weaving mills when they were set up in England back in, because they thought everyone should still keep doing it by hand because it was costing too many jobs. 844, read up on the Luddites. 844-500-4242. I'm Howie Carr.
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2: 844-500-4242. Limerick guy says, H, the war in Iran is a big giant gift to the Democrats just in time for the midterms. It gives them a bevy of talking points to go along with all their other scare tactics because they know how many gullible saps there are in the country, sadly. Yeah.
0: That's what this AI thing is all based at, the really gullible people. The people, again, the people that are still wearing the masks. You go up to someone at the supermarket. Excuse me, can I ask you a question? Are you you're wearing a mask? Yes. Are you worried about AI? It's going to kill us all. Oh, boy. Tom, you're next with Howie Carr. Go ahead, Tom.
1: Yeah, Howie, on the topic of California, number one, the bureaucracy there called the California Air Resources Bureau that are just useless bureaucrats. They came up with a bright
0: idea. That's redundant. That's generally redundant, Tom. Useless bureaucrats.
1: Yeah. Yes. So anyway, when I was working in Oregon, I had the chance to go and work down at the refineries in Martinez, California. I chose not to. But this would have been around 1996. And the point was they were going to make a cleaner burning gasoline.
0: Right.
1: That, you know, going to solve the smog problem. And it was an additive called MBTE. And it doubled the price of gasoline. Back then, gas was a buck a gallon. It doubled it to $2 a gallon. Anyway, what they found out, and they finally banned it in 2003, because the gas station owners who had underground storage tanks that were mandated by law had to have flexible hoses, you know, from the piping, so if in the event there was an earthquake, the pipes wouldn't break. Well, what ended up happening with that additive, it eroded those flexible fittings going to there, and they polluted the groundwater. Well, here's the best part, is that it was the responsibility of the gas station owners to have those tanks dug out, the soil dug out, as well as replace them.
0: They're worried. They always worry about limited immunity for law enforcement officers when the state gives themselves unlimited immunity. It's the same way with the frying oils. Remember that, Tom? They said all these frying oils were terrible for you, and they caused your heart disease, et cetera, et cetera. So they put in the new oils, and the new oils were worse for you than the old ones. And not to mention the fries and the deep fried apple pies didn't taste as good. Sometimes they make reforms for the better, but they are few and far between. Usually they screw things up. George, you're next with Howie Carr. Go ahead, George.
3: Yeah, Howie. People forget that the Biden's war in Ukraine, they have bombed the Russian refineries. That's where 15-20% of the diesel comes from. That's
0: right.
3: Why it's expensive.
0: Yeah, that's right. Didn't Trump last week tell Zelensky stop bombing the refineries because it's driving up the price of diesel?
3: Exactly. Yeah. Yeah. That's what the problem is right there.
0: Yeah. I know. Biden. All the problems in the United States, they all, in one way or another, date back to Biden and before him, Obama. They screwed up everything, and they did it deliberately as part of their attempts to fundamentally transform the United States of America. People are telling me all these stories about California. They say that Culver City, Jared, is where the show Emergency was filmed. Huge refinery across from the firehouse. Bakersfield. That's where Merle Haggard was from, right? Was all oil derricks. That's from Rhubarb. Wasn't there a school in downtown L.A. that had an oil drill underneath? They were everywhere. Not to mention they were in Arkansas, too. Remember the Beverly Hillbillies? That's how Jeb Clampett got the money to go to Beverly Hills and get a cement pond. I'm Howie Carr.
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17: An expanding front in the Middle East. Only Sabrady, Fox News, as Iran tries to keep pressure on energy markets.
18: The country's proxy forces in Yemen, the Houthis, are continuing to ramp up the conflict against government forces and Saudi Arabia. A key Red Sea port came under missile and drone attack on Wednesday, with the holy city of Mecca also dealing with an incoming drone event as well this week.
17: Fox's Trey Yingst in Tel Aviv. President Trump plans to meet with Gulf allies on the sidelines of the UN General Assembly in New York next week, also telling Axios he has a big decision coming up on Iran on whether to annihilate the regime. An ICE officer charged with shooting and wounding a Venezuelan man in Minnesota and lying about the circumstances, just making a brief court appearance on state charges ahead of a separate hearing in federal court. This after an extradition fight with his home state, Texas. Earlier, the White House notifying the Senate the nomination of a former Oklahoma state trooper to be the ICE director was being withdrawn. No word yet on a new nominee. A man who attacked Democratic Congresswoman Ilhan Omar during a town hall event in Minnesota gets more than a year in prison.
19: Anthony Kazmierczak sentenced to 14 months in federal prison after pleading guilty to assaulting a U.S. officer when he approached Rep. Ilhan Omar during a speaking event in January and sprayed her with vinegar water. As he said that Omar was splitting Minnesota apart.
20: I don't know.
19: Omar was not injured and continued the town hall after security officers tackled Kazmierczak. He told the court that he was fuzzy about why he did it. Records show he has a history of mental illness. He later wrote the congresswoman a letter of apology.
17: Fox's Jeff Benasso. Just getting word of a fighter jet from Texas crashing in Michigan during training, but the pilot able to safely eject.

0: The driver involved in the incident faces charges that include OUI. Tick-Free MV will set up a temporary mobile deer processing facility in West Tisbury. Four specialized trailers will be used in hopes of expanding the venison harvest to reduce the tick-borne disease risk. There's a look at news. I'm Tori Gates, News Radio 95 WXTK.
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6: Traffic slows on Route 6 westbound between Route 137 and Route 124. Route 6 eastbound, you're on the brakes between Route 134 and Old Chatham Road. Traffic slows on all sides of the Bourne Rotary. With your Cape Cod traffic, I'm Lexi Mack, and I've got your back.
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9: 1 degree outside Weather Network meteorologist Danielle Noyce here. Mostly cloudy this evening, an isolated shower, then some areas of rain will move in overnight tonight. Patchy fog and muggy with lows in the mid-60s. Tomorrow, a leftover shower early will depart, give way to increasing sunshine, dropping humidity, highs in the lower 70s, and a breezy north-northwest wind 10 to 15 miles per hour. Saturday, sunshine and some high thin clouds, highs in the mid-60s, and a northeast wind 10 to 15 miles per hour. For the only forecast you need to know, download our free 1 degree outside weather app.

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5: 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Breaking news, remember the guy who supposedly sprayed vinegar or threw vinegar on Ilhan Omar?
6: Some people did something?
5: Yeah, you married your brother. But you remember she didn't seem all that concerned about it? People wondered, this is interesting that, you know, someone throws something at you, you're not concerned. And anyway, the guy was sentenced today. 14 months in prison. Are you kidding? 14 months in prison. These are the same people who are letting illegal aliens out the back door of jails after they've committed heinous crimes. So that they can't do any time, and they're just back out on the street to hurt, maim, rape, rob American citizens. But they made this guy do 14 months. I'm not defending him. I'm just saying it's there's a double standard here, isn't there? If you're a member of a protected class, you're protected. 844-500-4242, 844-500-4242. Last couple of days, we've been talking about the situation in the Northborough case with the girl, the 15-year-old girl named Sophie, who was grabbed by the DCF, the Department of

0: children and families, and she's been held for 2 years. Her parents want her back. She comes from an intact Catholic family, and they want to transition her. They want to transition her into a boy. And it's pretty outrageous. It got a lot of play on Fox, and we've talked with people about it. And now, this was just announced a couple of hours ago. The U.S. Department of Education's Student Privacy Policy Office, SPPO, has launched an investigation into the regional school district, that's Northborough and Southborough, to determine whether the school district violated the Protection of Pupils' Rights Amendments and the Family Educational Rights and Privacy Act after reports that school officials allegedly facilitated the quote-unquote gender transition of a minor student without parents' knowledge or consent. According to the student's parents, student personnel at Algonquin Regional High School helped facilitate their daughter's so-called social transition to a boy without informing them. This is a press release from the Department of Education. The director of the Student Privacy Policy Office, Frank Miller, said parents have a right to know what is happening with their children at school, particularly when it concerns deeply personal matters involving their health and well-being. These egregious allegations are not an isolated problem. Families deserve answers, and the Student Privacy Policy Office will thoroughly investigate reports like this and hold any educational institution that violates federal law accountable. I hope so. So that's good news. I mean, I know they're going to try. I don't know how much success they'll have. You know, you surely got to keep it out of the state courts, because there is nothing on the level in Massachusetts courts. In the halls of justice, the only justice is in the halls. All right. So this is from Libs of TikTok. This is not from a Boston newspaper. They can't be bothered checking this kind of stuff out. Scoop. The Massachusetts Department of Health sent out a memo to Massachusetts hospitals and birth centers referring to mothers as birthing persons.
1: Birthing people.
0: This is dated, man, this is just dated last week. This is 6 days ago, September 11th, 2026. Memorandum from these bureaucrats in the Department of Health. The commissioner of the Department of Health is Robert Goldstein, by the way, MD, PhD. Okay, here, I'll just read you some of this. Healthcare workers at all points of care should be mindful to reunite the birthing person and baby as quickly as clinically safe. Protocol 7.4, governs the transport of a birthing person and a newly born patient. Is a newly born patient anything like an infant or a baby? The birthing person and newly born patient may be transported together if the newly born patient is appropriately secured in an approved restraint system, etc., etc. All efforts.
2: A beautiful little baby.
0: Beautiful little newly born patient. All efforts should be made to transport, to enable safe transport of the newly born patient with the birthing person. The birthing person. I mean, why are they doing this? Why are they? Is this guy Commissioner Goldstein, who has an MD and a PhD, is he saying that a male can be a birthing person? I mean, why it takes time to type? It takes a little extra ink, paper. Why don't you just say woman, or even preferable to that, how about mother? The baby, not the newly born patient, the baby will be transported with the mother, not the birthing person, and or the neighbor with a uterus. Or as the National Lampoon used to put it, and again, it's rather offensive, but I'm quoting them, don't call the woman a vagino-American. 844-500-4242. But this is so typical, isn't it? Of this administration? You know, Elon Musk is now using the thing from the 2024 campaign. Kamala Harris is for they, them. Trump is for you. And now they're using that against Tallarico. I mean, I think Minogue should use that. Minogue supports mothers, not birthing persons, or some variation of that. I mean, you've got to make it clear to people who don't follow the news anymore, except for TikTok. You know, the TikTok is what drove all these women crazy in the Lindsey Clancy case. You've got to break through to the to these people. I mean, they don't know anything and they're out of their minds, but they still have a vote, just like you and me. 508. If we have a birthing person, shouldn't the baby then be a miniature person? The miniature person, the non in utero fetus, because that's what they call the in utero fetus. That's what they call the baby that was allegedly murdered by Matthew Farwell, the ex Stoughton cop, when he shot Sandra Birchmore. They call it charged with murder of Sandra Birchmore and in utero fetus, I think they call it. 844-500-4242. Hello, birthing person. Hello, father. Doesn't exactly roll off the tongue. No, it doesn't. Alan Sherman, among so many other people, wouldn't really know quite what to make of what the situation is now in America in general and in Massachusetts in particular. 844-500-4242. 844-500-4242. I'm Howie Carr.
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0: 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Jared, what's the poll question? What are the results thus far?
13: Today's poll question, which you can vote in at HowieCarshow.com, is do you believe President Trump when he told Axios that we're approaching a quote-unquote major crossroads in the Iran war? Yes, like to believe it, but ... or not sure.
0: Like to believe it, but ...
13: 65% of the audience agrees with you, Howie. Like to believe it, but ... 31% say yes, 4% are not sure.
0: All right, 844-500-4242-508 says, did Reddington call Clancy a great birthing person? No, I believe he used the pejorative. How dare he call her a mother? 802, I can't wait to go back and visit the birthing person land. How dare they assume that the newly born is actually a person? 781, what the hell does this even mean? My daughter is about to give birth. I'm going to encourage them to get the hell out of Mass ASAP. Is daughter okay to say and son? I'm not sure about that. I think, you know, this guy's, you know, trying to express his contempt, but he may be misgendering or dead naming. I'm not naming, but dead nouning. Can you dead noun somebody? When you call them a mother when they're supposed to be a birthing person? I just invented a new PC term. Dead nouning. 844-500-4242. Bethany, you're next with Howie Carr. Go ahead, Bethany.
14: Hello. I wasn't familiar with the story in Northborough. That's a horrific thing that family is going through. But my comment is really, I realize that this transgender issue is, it impacts such a tiny percentage. I mean, what is it, less than 1% of the population? And this liberal agenda that's pushing it, changing languages, changing law, changing education, changing sports, I realize that this liberal agenda cannot survive without a victim. You know, in the 60s, right. It was women. All of a sudden, we were victims. Then it was black people. And government and black leadership has repeatedly failed African Americans. That's a different call, I guess. But behind all these politicians, once they assign a victim to their agenda, what's behind that is all the nonprofits and all the donors that start these nonprofit organizations.
0: Plus you need government. You need Democrats in government to preserve your victimhood status and your protected class, and the fact that then you're set up for government goodies that aren't available to the non-victims of society, which is the people paying the bills. So they make,
14: until like 5 minutes ago, they didn't know they were a victim. And what's most disturbing is the number of thinking adults who vote for this crap. You know, obviously, I live in Massachusetts. Yeah. So you know who I'm talking about.
0: Don't you mean non-thinking adults, though, Bethany? How could a thinking person vote for this kind of nonsense?
14: They're granted driver's licenses. They know how to do banking and grocery shopping, so they must have a thinking brain on some level. I don't know what the attraction is to continue to promote this agenda that's so dangerous for women and girls and addresses a minuscule population. It's outrageous.
0: Thanks for the call, Bethany. 844-500-4242. And she said she hadn't heard about the Northboro thing. I mean, we've been pushing it. We picked it up from Fox, which, you know, didn't even put it on the network originally. It got placed on one of their sub-channel type networks. And then we picked it up. But there hasn't been a word in the Globe. Has there been a word on any of regime-controlled broadcast media? Which, again, I know it's watched by fewer and fewer people, but it still hits. They won't touch it with a 10-foot pole. Just like they don't touch any of these state police scandals. By the way, have any TV stations picked up my Kevin Reddington story from yesterday? Either of my Kevin Reddington stories about the fact that there was an alleged murderer who incinerated his victim, spent 3 years in prison before the charges were dismissed. He introduced him to the crowd. Has anything about that been mentioned? How about the $2.3 million in IRS liens on his house? Has anyone mentioned that? They're dragging this juror through the mud over $12,600 in unpaid rent, and they don't touch Kevin Reddington, and he's got liens for $2.37 million from the IRS going back to 2018. Every year since 2018, the IRS has hit him for a lien. And every year but one, it was more than six figures. 844-500-4242. I guess that means they haven't. No one's responding to me. No one's texting me or calling. There was a big story last night on Channel 4. Yeah, they went out. They did a live shot from Pilgrim Road in Marshfield, where he lives. Yeah, no, there was none of that. Do they even know what the Registry of Deeds is? Do they know what you can find out at the Registry of Deeds? You know, the good thing is I don't have to worry about being beat on any of these stories, because I'm the last guy left. Me and Tim Dunn from the Herald. That's it. Jay, you're next with Howie Carr. Go ahead, Jay.
15: Howie, the blue state of Massachusetts should be noted for a mass exodus. And I just leave it to the Democrats and be a Democratic state, which it's not. But the thing is...
0: Yeah. Go ahead. Did we lose him? You know, maybe my next book, instead of being Mass Corruption... By the way, Mass Corruption, it's coming out tomorrow. And it's being printed final packed tonight. And it will be... It's available right now at Amazon.com and at HowieCarrShow.com. Click on store. We'll be selling it at the WXTK listener party at the Lobster Boat in Yarmouth on Saturday, along with copies of Kennedy Babylon, which is back in print. And maybe instead of saying Mass Corruption Volume 3, I should make it Mass Exodus. It's... It's just an evolution, because mass corruption leads to mass exodus of all the taxpayer. Chris, you're next with Howie Carr. Go ahead, Chris.
16: Hey, Howie. You know, the problem with, you know, the folks on the left and these crazy people like transgenders and even the climate religious folks, they treat us like we're crazy because we don't accept their craziness.
0: Right.
16: You know, Max Klinger and MASH was trying to get out of the army for wearing a dress because he knew it was nuts. You know, and so now if we don't believe that a man can give birth, because we know that they can't, they say we're crazy.
0: Right. They say we're not following the science. But it's not the science. They throw people, women out of games for wearing the t-shirts that say XXXY. That's science. That's science. I'm Howie Carr.
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19: I'm Tori Gates with this WXTK News Update. Three crew members of a fishing vessel are safe after their boat caught fire off Nantucket Wednesday morning. The crew of the 65-foot Hadley Ruth sent out a distress call just before 4 a.m. reporting the fire and that they were boarding a life raft. The fishing vessel Lightning Bay came to the scene and performed a rescue. The Coast Guard conducted an overflight to look for any pollution from the vessel and protect the marine environment. Lindsay Clancy is hiring a prominent attorney who plans to argue double jeopardy for dismissal. With more, here's Brian Berner.
20: Court records show that Martin Weinberg, who briefly joined the Karen Reed defense team, filed a limited appearance on Tuesday in Plymouth Superior Court in the Clancy case. Clancy, who has admitted to killing her three young children back in 2023's trial, ended in a mistrial on September 4th after jurors couldn't reach a unanimous verdict.
19: East Ham officials are warning residents about a scam which uses fake invoices and letters that look like official town communications. Anyone who receives an invoice, letter, or payment request and is unsure if it's real should directly contact the agency to verify its legitimacy. There's a look at news. I'm Tori Gates, News Radio 95 WXTK.
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0: 844-500-4242. You see the... One of the beautiful people has been victimized by an illegal alien Ponzi scheme. Kansas City Chiefs star Travis Kelce, also known as Mr. You-Know-Who, was identified as the victim of a Ponzi scheme that took more than $35 million from investors. Siddharth Jawahar, a 38-year-old Indian national who's been living illegally here since 2005, was sentenced Tuesday to 11 years in prison, and he was ordered to pay $31.35 million in restitution. Key the laugh track, please, for him being ordered. We ought to have a laugh track that goes along whenever they're ordered to pay restitution. What a joke. Kelce was one of Jawahar's victims. He also had three basketball players that they've named as his victims, and one that kind of surprises me is Mason Plumlee. Now, he went to Duke. I thought people who went to Duke were smart. I thought they were too smart to be scammed. That's what they always tell us, those of us who went to UNC, that they're smarter than us. But I don't see any UNC guys getting scammed. Only the guy from Duke got scammed. By the way, speaking of UNC, Bill Belichick's son, Steve, he was the defensive coordinator. He's been riding the pine, I think, at a rehab center for a while. He resigned today. They've ended this investigation into whatever the hell was going on, and we all hear all kinds of rumors. But Steve Belichick, Bill Belichick's son, is now gone from UNC. It's kind of a shock that there was trouble at UNC, because we have very high ethical standards, you know. Just ask former Senator John Edwards or ex-NFL star Lawrence Taylor. People who went to UNC never get into legal trouble. 844-500-4242. Dennis, you're next with Howie Carr. Go ahead, Dennis.
6: Howie, let me preface by asking, is Kevin Reddington related to Mike Barnacle? Tell me there's not some haunting likeness there. But listen, it's getting back to more serious matters. It's tough times right now. But it's been nice over the last 20 months to know that the person you elected is the person making the decisions. For 4 years, Biden ruled from his basement, and Trump has principally ruled.
0: He ruled from his iron lung in his basement, you know, and he ruled from a coma. Yeah, and you know what? And again, I don't think things are that bad in the United States of America right now. Just again, judging by the poverty rate, and I drive by the gas station, the cheapest gas station in Wellesley every morning, and it is still just about a buck cheaper than it was at the height of the Joe Biden inflation. Which, Dennis, do you ever remember any Democrats complaining about $5 gasoline when Joe Biden was president? They wanted it to go higher, didn't they?
6: you know what? It's a generation that is resist inconvenience, never mind sacrifice.
0: Yeah, I know. I think the world, not just mainly the United States, we're the ones that count because we're doing it. But when the Iranian regime is gone, the whole world will be better off. And you know who'll be most better off? The Iranian people themselves. And that's why they hate them so much. That's why they're shooting them down in the streets. That's why you're seeing these uprisings already. And what is it, Baluchistan? They're going in there and they're shooting Muslim clerics. They're burning down mosques. They're running out of people. They're trying to recruit more terrorists to join the government because they're all running away. I don't want to sound like General Westmoreland, Westmoreland in Vietnam or LBJ or Secretary McNamara, but I think we're winning it. It's just going to take a while. I mean, it's almost over. 844-500-4242. Tony, you're next with Howie Carr. Go ahead, Tony.
1: Yeah, hi, Howie. Always a great show listening to you. Listen, your caller, Bethany, asked, like, what are the transgenders? What do they want? All you got to do is read 1984, George Orwell, or Brave New World. It's control of children. It's just like the Maoists in the Cultural Revolution. They killed 80 million people so they could control children, proselytize them, propagandize them. The left wants to control children. They don't care if it's a lesbian relationship or a non-heterosexual, as long as they can control children. They're doing that in the schools. The agenda is very simple. Proselytize children at 6 years old. Teach them they can be whatever they want, even though they're born by God's blessing, a boy or a girl. You can change. We're telling you that. And that's exactly what they want. They want test tube babies. They want no parents. They want no parent control. They want control. Yeah. So in the future, control of the state will even be greater. This is why the conservative movement, myself and other people like yourself, this is what we're against. We want regular life. We want life as it was for 1,000 years, 2,000 years. That seems to be such a radical idea. And guess what? Trump is the person who put that back on the front burner.
0: And you know what, Tony? Even more importantly than getting back to normal life, we want to be left alone. Leave us the bleep alone. You know? Don't step in. I mean, this kid, Sophie, you know, she was 15 when she was taken out of the school. Now she's 17. I mean, she's lost most of her high school years. I mean, you know, high school can be a mixed blessing or curse, but it's a pivotal part of every American's life going to high school. And where has she been? She's been in some foster home, and now they want to start injecting her with testosterone? Are you kidding me? You know, this isn't, you know, I wouldn't let my kid get a tattoo. But, you know, a tattoo just looks stupid as the years go by. You know, it doesn't affect your brain. It doesn't affect your body, ultimately, unless you get a hepatitis or something, you know, which is, again, a reason not to get it. But why, if you can't get a tattoo before you're 18, why can you start taking testosterone or estrogen or getting your body mutilated? Why are you allowed to do that? Why does the state take it upon themselves to do it? Why does the state usurp the parents? And they say, if the parents don't affirm their children's genders, that is abuse. Well, they're being, in some cases, I don't know how many, but in some cases, they're being brainwashed in the schools. We played that, we read you that pamphlet from the Dover Sherborne schools. Would you like to discuss your gender in private with somebody from the school? I mean, again, as I said, I'm getting groomer vibes. I'm getting James Tallarico vibes. 844-500-4242. Bill, you're next with Howie Carr. Go ahead, Bill.
7: Hi, Howie. Can you hear me?
0: Yes.
7: Hi. I just want to comment. You made a comment about the economy, people not being as bad off as they seem. I grew up in a housing project in Worcester in the 60s and 70s, and they're redoing a big section of it. So I took a ride through yesterday just to see progress. And I noticed that, you know, every car that I drove by was in pretty good shape.
0: There were this is a recurring theme among people I talk to, Bill. Yeah, go ahead.
7: There were several Porsches, and in the day, back in the 60s and 70s, a lot of people didn't even have a car. They took the bus or a taxi if they could afford it.
0: Right.
7: And B, there were a lot of beaters. You know, my father had to change his own oil. People were taking engines in and out. So things are a whole lot better out there than the media would have you make you believe.
0: Right. Bill, you know a story they like to promote all the time? Food insecurity. You go through everywhere, but especially the projects where everybody's on welfare. Do you notice a lot of food insecurity as indicated by the weight of most of the people in those projects? People in general, but especially the people in the project. There is no such thing as a food insecurity. I was at the event, the Tunnel to Towers run walk last week on Castle Island in Southie. And I was talking to this woman, she's about my age. And she said, you know, I grew up in the projects in South Boston. She said, it's the darndest thing. Almost all the families, there was a mother and a father, and they were married. And in most cases, the father had a job. And that's not the way it is anymore because of the war on poverty. That's what changed everything. They made it, it was more profitable for the birthing person not to marry the non-birthing person who produced the kid, because they get more money. 844-500-4242. I'm Howie Carr.
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0: 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With us now to discuss Calitrin is Elizabeth Miller. And this is a good deal, Elizabeth. People can test it out and see if they like it, right? For a fairly reasonable price. Yeah.
26: That's right, y'all. And with Calitrin, you know, the first month is all about healing and rebuilding. You're going to notice side benefits first. And I know that's crazy to say about a weight loss product because you're used to hearing about drugs and stimulants and not being safe and having side effects. But Calitrin is different because it's really good for you. So it has side benefits, not side effects. And it's safe with all medications. It will not interfere with anything. You actually take it at bedtime, and it works to heal and rebuild. And those side benefits that you notice within the first few weeks are better sleep, less joint pain, more natural energy, just overall feeling like yourself again. And really around the end of the first month is notice the inch loss, the pound loss, and the steady weight loss after that.
0: And so you probably see some kind of impact in the first month. But again, you can buy three of these $70 values for $35 each. So you can get a 3 months for just about a little over $100. That's a pretty good deal. Jared, tell people about your experience with.
27: I think Elizabeth has some directions going. So I've been on Calitrin. I think I'm over 4 years now. And what I like about it is that, like Elizabeth said, you take the capsules, and in the first month, it kind of regenerates when you sleep, and then you start seeing the weight loss at the end there. And the beauty of Calitren is, I say I've been on it for 4 years, but I've also been off it, because it's not like one of those medications where you have to take it forever. And I did go off it, and I started to let myself go a little bit, and I wasn't feeling great, so I started back up, I think in March, I started back on it, and I was down to 196. I got back up over 200. I didn't like it. And now I'm back down at 196 again. So you can take it when you want to lose some weight in a healthy, safe way. You can go off it if you don't need it. And I forgot about how good the collagen benefits felt when I took it too. So that was a nice little side effect after the first month. I was like, wow, I forgot like how good I actually felt. And I'd have to go on a crash diet. I'd have to cut out carbs. I didn't have to cut out sugar, anything like that. You take it and it does it. It just kind of does it on its own. You don't have to kill yourself at the gym. And yeah, no, it's not a quick fad diet. You're not going to lose 10 pounds in a week or 30 pounds in 30 days, but you are going to drop the weight and you are going to feel better.
0: And I think Elizabeth Miller, collagen is kind of an underrated necessity for human bodies, isn't it?
26: It is. And the really cool thing about the science behind it and how it works, too, is that when you take it, it actually stimulates your own body to make more of its own collagen protein. So it's good for the supplement, but it's also good to remind your body that, hey, this stuff is good for me, and make more of your own collagen protein. And ours is formulated with this digestive enzyme complex so you can maximize absorption. It's been proven safe and effective. Like I said, even with medications, we're talking about your heart patients, your diabetics. This is not going to interfere with anything at all. You take it at bedtime, and it works while you sleep. It's good for you. It's safe, and it's proven. It's got a huge 86% success rate with that 90 days you were talking about.
0: And, you know, and again, you don't have to worry about side effects. You know, it's not like these new drugs. They're no injections. I mean, injections don't bother me that much, but they bother a lot of people. And it's just an easier, it's a more natural way to handle your weight.
26: It is, and you know, there's actually been a lot of customers that have combined it with some of these other weight loss things that they're doing, because some of the side effects from those are the loose skin, you lose muscle, you lose energy, and that's exactly what Calitren does. 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You're going to keep your lean muscle. 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
0: 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You can get up to three. You can order it three at a time. And that's the way to go. You've been on it. How many years have you been on it, Elizabeth?
26: You know, I take it on and off, like Jared said, whenever I need it. Now, when I first got on it was back after I had my last child, and that was about 11 years ago. So I was on it for a couple of years, lost 40 pounds, and now I just use it for maintenance.
0: 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I'm Howie Carr. 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
5: Days to the midterms. I'm Lisa Brady, Fox News, and cost of living is still getting top billing.
6: Sometimes when something is a political problem, the people in power ignore it. Here, officials are not ignoring the political problems caused by high prices. They are asking voters, though, to have some patience.
5: Fox's Peter Ducey at the White House, which is defending a Trump agenda Democrats say is failing. Many Democrats and some Republicans in Congress also pushing for AI restrictions, while the Trump administration argues AI labs should take responsibility for safety. NVIDIA CEO Jensen Huang echoing that after a meeting today with AI leaders and Britain's King Charles in Scotland following recent incidents of AI models going rogue during testing.
19: Those incidents are reminder that as we move from labs to product development, the companies have to become much more rigorous in testing and securing and making sure that the products are ready for use before it's released.
5: OpenAI admitting more incidents of AI models misbehaving during tests and releasing a new framework on transparency. Meantime, the OpenAI CEO, among the tech leaders, now expected to attend a White House state dinner next week for China's president. A new report accuses the U.S. of possible war crimes in Iran.
24: Human rights experts commissioned by the United Nations say they found reasonable grounds to believe the U.S. committed war crimes in two strikes on Iran. They include a missile attack that hit a school in the southern city Minab. Iran state media says 168 people were killed, most of them children. The UN fact finders say there's evidence of indiscriminate attacks resulting in civilian deaths.
5: Fox's Jonathan Savage. Pentagon findings have not been released. The U.S. military says it does not target civilians. 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
14: What's going on, fellow sports fans? It's Andy West. Let's take a look back on this day in sports history, September 17th. We'll start off today in 1961. It's hard for anyone to have a better first professional game than Fran Tarkenton. The future Hall of Famer, playing in his first game and coming off the bench for the Vikings, throws 4 touchdown passes, runs for another, and Minnesota beat the Chicago Bears 37-13. Today in 1984, on the 17th anniversary of his first career home run, Reggie Jackson sends a pitch from Royals pitcher Bud Black over the fence. It was the 500th home run of his career, making him the 13th player in history to reach the illustrious mark. And today in 2016, Curtis Granderson hits a solo home run with 2 outs in the 12th inning after also connecting for a tying shot in the 11th, lifting the New York Mets to a 3-2 12-inning victory and into a tie for the National League wildcard lead.
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15: The biggest weather story today is thunderstorms across parts of the West. Areas from Utah to Wyoming into Colorado could see strong storms with isolated hail and damaging wind gusts possible. Along the central plains, including parts of Kansas and Nebraska, scattered thunderstorms are expected to develop. Most storms will bring some rain and lots of lightning. In the southwest, a monsoon moisture continues to fuel showers and thunderstorms. Heavy downpours could lead to localized flash flooding, especially in canyons, dry washes, and areas that have recently seen wildfires. Meanwhile, part of the Pacific coast enjoying some quieter weather, dry conditions, and seasonable temperatures. From California up through Washington, across the Midwest and Great Lakes, a cold front bringing some scattered showers and rain, along with slightly cooler air moving in from the north. The south does remain hot and humid from Texas to the Gulf Coast and across the southeast. Expect the typical pattern of afternoon thunderstorms with brief heavy rain. On the east coast, warm and muggy conditions continue, most areas seeing a mix of sun and clouds. That's your national forecast. I'm Monica Nelson.
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18: Traffic remains pretty heavy on Route 28 heading north, heading up towards the Bourne Rotary right now. We've got traffic about a mile backed up through there. And traveling over on Route 6 heading westbound towards the Sagamore Bridge, just a short snag. Eastbound on Route 6 right now, some delays just after east-west Dennis Road. And traveling on the westbound side through Harwich, we've got some delays from Pleasant Lake Avenue right down to Brewster Chatham Road.
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21: 1 degree outside Weather Network meteorologist Danielle Noyce here. Mostly cloudy this evening, an isolated shower, then some areas of rain will move in overnight tonight. Patchy fog and muggy with lows in the mid-60s. Tomorrow, a leftover shower early will depart, give way to increasing sunshine, dropping humidity, highs in the lower 70s, and a breezy north-northwest wind 10 to 15 miles per hour. Saturday, sunshine and some high thin clouds, highs in the mid-60s, and a northeast wind 10 to 15 miles per hour. For the only forecast you need to know, download our free 1 degree outside weather app.
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2: 844-500-4242. U.S. poverty rate at record low. That's a Chyron right now on Fox News. They have the headline from the Washington Post. They admit that the poverty rate is at a record low under President Trump, comma, but experts fear worse ahead. Let's try to put a black lining in the silver cloud. So that's the kind of headline you read in the Wall Street Journal every day. There's always they always have to put a grim spin on any good news. But it's same with all the papers do that. That's the way it is. 844-500-4242. Got to be, some people were hanging on. So before we get to some more topics, let's take some calls here. Dave, you're next with Howie Carr. Go ahead, Dave.
3: Hey, Howie. Thanks for having me on. I lived in Northborough for 30 years. I just moved to South Carolina. I got the hell out of there. I heard about that kid. I was completely shocked, but I wasn't shocked that it happened in Algonquin High School or in the Northborough, Southborough school system. That place is a complete disaster. My wife worked at the school system. She didn't work as a teacher, but she saw everything firsthand. And the story she would come home would shock you. It was amazing.
2: But aren't most public high schools in Massachusetts and in most states, for that matter, just as bad?
3: Some of them are, but, I mean, the whole Southborough school system was just a complete disaster. I mean, I didn't send my kids to Algonquin. I refused to send them there. I sent them to both the tech schools, and they did much better at that place. I mean, we heard that kids were having sex on the bus and all kinds of nasty stuff, and it was crazy. I mean, the other schools are kind of bad, too, but, I mean... But Northborough is just insane.
2: Yeah. I can't get over that. You know, here's the thing. Mara Healey, whenever she goes out on one of these tirades about ICE agents, what does she always say? They're breaking up families. Right? What is she doing in this case in Northborough? And as the Trump administration guy said from the Department of Education, this is not an isolated incident. They're breaking up American families. And, you know, they grab some cholo off the street in Milford, and, you know, he's got a criminal record as long as his arm, and his son doesn't get to see him. I mean, he can go back to Ecuador or wherever if he doesn't want to hang around. I mean, you grab a girl and you start injecting, take her away for 2 years, basically have her in a reform school or a foster care setting, which DCF is one of the world's worst at. And then you fill her full of testosterone. It's going to be a lot more screwed up than grabbing an illegal alien criminal off the street and sending him back to his third world hellhole, I think. George, you're next with Howie Carr. Go ahead, George.
4: Hey, Howie. I just was calling to agree with you on this on the Iran conflict or whatever. And basically, I feel like. Or my observation is this, I don't know if you agree with me, but our country has been dragged into these colonial bushfire conflicts for almost, a century. And I'm really happy to see like Bessent and Trump trying to just basically use economic warfare, just, basically suffocate them. And we as a country, I think, need to take this as, if this works, which I believe it will, yeah. I know it will work. It's just that's how we approach these conflicts in the future. We don't have to go in with ground troops, because I mean the air campaigns are always successful because of where we are in fifth generation airfare, but and ISR, but the issue is you always have to send ground pounders in, and we just don't.
2: Yeah, and the way Bessent is running this thing with just using financial means to do this. I mean, did you see you know, Turkey has been really nasty to Israel lately, and they've been throwing their weight around, killing Kurds, et cetera, et cetera. They just shut down the border with Iran because they can't take the financial heat from the United States of America, the superpower. And now the Iranians are really angry at the Turks because the Turks said they were Muslim solidarity and all that. But it's really, it all comes down to the almighty buck, doesn't it, ultimately, in everything. Thanks for the call, George. 844-500-4242. 413, imagine how bad things would be in the USA if Joe Biden or Kamala were in office. Thank God for Donald Trump, or our economy would be in the crapper. How about if they kept the border open for another 4 years? I mean, that in itself, they want to reopen the border. They want to let in more of these cholos that are killing so many Americans, that are destabilizing our society in every possible way. 844-500-4242. I'll just give you another. This is another one of the people that Biden let in. Before you say I'm not voting in November, or I'm gonna teach Trump a lesson because the price of gasoline is $4.30 or whatever it is. Think about this: how many cases there are like this? Cut 14.
0: Jailed in Grayson County after deputies say his bullet landed in a child's bedroom. The sheriff's office says this happened on Old Sanborn Ranch Road near Whitesboro. A homeowner found a bullet hole, and deputies later discovered the round went through a child's mattress and into a bathroom wall. Witnesses pointed to Luis Ray Rosas Rosas. Deputies say he admitted firing at a neighbor's dog and knew he was shooting toward an occupied home. Investigators say he's not a U.S. citizen and bought the gun illegally. He's charged with felony deadly conduct and is also held on an ICE detainer.
2: Who would have thought that Luis Ray Rosas Rosas would end up being a public safety hazard? Bernie, you're next with Howie Carr. Go ahead, Bernie.
5: Good afternoon, Howie. Good to talk to you.
2: Thank you.
5: I'm just thinking about some of the things that you've discussed before about a wonderful, fearless leader in Boston. And a couple of reasons why I think people are fleeing Massachusetts. One of them is that they're leaving at the rate, according to Mike Minogue, of at least last year, $44 billion.
2: Right.
5: Income-producing people who left last year only. And then the other thing is, one of the little facts that most people probably don't know is that the United States county with the highest rate of out-migration is Suffolk.
2: Is that right? I didn't know that. That's very interesting. That's the highest rate of out-migration. That's Boston. Boston, Winthrop, Revere, and Chelsea. Wow.
5: That's right. That little circle inside 128,
2: yeah.
5: Highest rate of out-migration in the nation.
2: I got to check that out.
5: I thought that would be of interest to you because it has to do with everything to do with Maura Healey.
2: Yes, well, and Michelle Wu. Let's not, you know, in Boston, Michelle Wu has played a significant role in destroying the city. Thanks for the call. Thanks for passing that information on to me. 844-500-4242-617. I work at a high school in a city close to Boston. A male teacher came back this year as a female teacher. It's no wonder these kids are all messed up. Oh boy. I don't know. If my kids were still of school age, I don't know what the hell I would do. It's not that much better in parochial schools, and it's certainly not that much better in private schools. Maybe they have higher academic standards, but the woke craziness is just as bad in the private schools. 844-500-4242. For 20 years, Preborn has stood in the gap between fear and hope. And this year alone, God has used Preborn to save nearly 60,000 babies from abortion. Since Roe v. Wade was overturned, the abortion industry hasn't slowed down. It has adapted. Women now face this decision faster, more privately, and more alone than ever. But every day inside a preborn network clinic, a woman sees her baby on an ultrasound and hears a heartbeat for the first time. And everything changes. The chance for new life skyrockets. In this year, that moment has led to thousands of commitments to Christ. Proof that preborn isn't just saving babies, it's also saving souls. 20 years in, we still believe we were made for this moment. Will you help us meet the next woman before it's too late? Right now, another mother needs that moment. You can give it to her. Just $28 helps provide one life-saving ultrasound. $140 helps rescue five babies. All gifts are tax deductible. 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I'm Howie Carr.
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2: 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Jared, what's the poll question? What are the results thus far?
17: Today's poll question, which you can vote in at HowieCarshow.com, is do you believe President Trump when he told Axios that we're approaching a quote-unquote major crossroads in the Iran war? Yes, like to believe it, but, or not sure?
2: Like to believe it, but.
17: 64% say like to believe it, but. 31% say yes, 5% say not sure.
2: All right. 844-500-4242, 844-500-4242. Dan, you're next with Howie Carr. Go ahead, Dan.
18: Hey, Howie.
2: Hi.
18: I'm here in Madison, Maine.
2: Yeah?
18: All I got, gas prices are awful. I get it. Whatever, things are tough. You know, I feel bad for the oil companies who are making record profits, but whatever. I think Donald Trump, who I'm a huge, huge supporter of, I think he's got us headed in the right direction. He needs to step in up a little bit and regulate the diesel prices, because everything we eat, wear, talk on, everything is controlled by trucking.
2: I understand.
18: It would be great if you would just say, you know what, I don't care about California. They're a bunch of morons. Truckers should always fuel up before they go there. But he needs to step up and regulate those prices, because heating oil and diesel are the exact same product. And he needs to step it up a little bit and say, no, that's enough, guys.
2: But Dan, how do you really do that in a free marketplace? I mean, you know, if price controls and state control of the economy worked, Cuba and Venezuela and North Korea would be these utopias. But they're not. They're the dregs of the earth. I mean, what is he supposed to do? There's fewer refineries than there were 40 years ago. And again, a lot of the diesel has always come from Russia, and now they're in a war thanks to Joe Biden. I mean, this is a tough situation to be in here.
18: The diesel does need to come from Russia. We can make it right here in this country.
2: We don't have a shortage of it. It's just we have high prices, right? Because everybody in the world wants to get the diesel, and there's less, if there's less of it coming out of Russia than the European countries and whatever other nations rely on Russia for their diesel and other fossil fuel products have to go get it, and they're bidding for the declining amount of product that's out there. So if you have a smaller supply, if you have a smaller amount of whatever commodity, the prices are going to go up, right? That's the way it is.
18: Well, I understand that, but if we're relying on Russia for our diesel fuel, that's a problem.
2: Yeah, but everything is connected, you know. I mean, in a world economy, do you remember when Trump was in the first time? And he was at one of these European economic conferences, and he looked at all of the Europeans, the EU, and especially the Germans, and he said, "You guys are relying too much on Russia for your energy, and it's going to get you into a jam." And they were laughing at him. They were laughing in his face. That was in like 2018 or 2019, and in 2021, that's exactly what happened when the Ukrainian war started. Thanks for the call, Dan. I understand. It's very frustrating. It's very frustrating for everybody. And I think there's a point here, and I think we're winning the war. I mean, how long did it take to win World War II? And again, think of the terrible, terrible casualties that we suffered. They were rationing gasoline. They were rationing leather. You know, they were rationing every meat. They were rationing everything during World War II, and nobody complained.
17: And, you know, I have a diesel car, so I get it, and it is expensive, and it is inconvenient. And, yeah, I don't love the situation, but look at it this way. So, okay, if the Democrats are in charge because you didn't want to vote for the Republicans to teach them a lesson or whatever, we're still going to have the same problem. Except we're not going to be able to pay $7 for gas because all of our money is going to be confiscated by the state and all of our food is going to be controlled and inflation is going to skyrocket again for no reason. Right. And your house is going to be taken from you because these people want to seize your property. I mean, it sucks, but it's kind of a pick your poison.
2: And are you going to get more oil or less oil if you allow the Iranians to terrorize all of the Gulf states where most of the oil comes from? UAE, Saudi Arabia, Bahrain, Qatar. They're going to be shaken down by the Iranians. If we walk away and let the Iranians control the Strait of Hormuz, they're going to charge tolls. That's going to jack up the prices. So then they build the pipelines. So if no one takes care of the Houthis, their proxies in Yemen, then they're going to bomb the pipelines going over to the Red Sea, and they're going to shake down at the Red Sea. These people are pirates. You know, you got to do something about it. This goes back to the start of the Republic. You know, the Barbary pirates. What was the catchphrase then? Millions for defense, but not one red cent for tribute. That's what they said. I think that was Thomas Jefferson said that, and he was the first Democrat president. 844-500-4242. Craig, you're next with Howie Carr. Go ahead, Craig.
19: Hey, Howie, how are you?
2: Good.
19: Good. Longtime Maine resident, no longer a resident because of Uncle Janet in 2022 because of COVID.
2: Yeah.
19: We spent 4 months in Maine. We use them for their lovely weather, but made the best decision of my life of getting out of this mess. And you've got Janet Jr., you know, politicking in Arcadia National Park and all the beautiful places. Why doesn't she go to Lewiston, Maine, and find out what the core problem is? And I know people that own property there. It's Somali gang kids killing each other because of the sanctuary policies. I cannot believe how bad Maine has gotten. I've lived there for 52 years, served in the military, and did a short stint in Atlanta. But it is so bad in Maine. It's sickening.
2: I know. I hope Bobby Charles can win. I hope LePage and Collins can win. Got to turn the state around. I'm Howie Carr. Join me, Howie Carr, for my last remote broadcast of the season, Friday, September 25th, at Moody's Heavy Duty Truck Collision Center in Gorham, Maine. 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We'll have books for sale as well, including Mass Corruption, Volume 2. The Howie Carr Show, live from Moody's Heavy Duty Truck Collision Center in Gorham, Maine, Friday, September 25th, from 2 to 6 p.m.
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22: I'm Tori Gates with this WXTK News Update. Three crew members of a fishing vessel are safe after their boat caught fire off Nantucket Wednesday morning. The crew of the 65-foot Hadley Ruth sent out a distress call just before 4 a.m. reporting the fire and that they were boarding a life raft. The fishing vessel Lightning Bay came to the scene and performed a rescue. The Coast Guard conducted an overflight to look for any pollution from the vessel and protect the marine environment. Lindsay Clancy is hiring a prominent attorney who plans to argue double jeopardy for dismissal. With more, here's Brian Berner.
23: Court records show that Martin Weinberg, who briefly joined the Karen Reed defense team, filed a limited appearance on Tuesday in Plymouth Superior Court in the Clancy case. Clancy, who has admitted to killing her three young children back in 2023's trial, ended in a mistrial on September 4th after jurors couldn't reach a unanimous verdict.
22: East Ham officials are warning residents about a scam which uses fake invoices and letters that look like official town communications. Anyone who receives an invoice, letter, or payment request and is unsure if it's real should directly contact the agency to verify its legitimacy. There's a look at news. I'm Tori Gates, News Radio 95, WXTK.
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0: Start Saturday strong with Big Noon Kickoff live from London for the Union Jack Classic. 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
2: 844-500-4242. 860 says, people need to realize if we walk away, Iran and their terrorist allies will try to get a nuclear bomb. How many people are good with that? There's, oh, he's just making it up. Just like the weapons of mass destruction. Well, they were bragging that they were weeks away from having a nuclear weapon. They said they had enough enriched uranium for what? 11 weapons? That's what they told Kushner and Witkoff, the top envoys who are negotiating with them. They're bragging about it. And I know they lie, but they have all this nuclear facilities, and they put them way underground. Why would they do that? If it was, is Seabrook way underground? No. Because it's not being used for military purposes. It's not being used to create nefarious weapons of mass destruction. Mark, you're next with Howie Carr. Go ahead, Mark.
4: Hey, Howie. Good to be able to call in. You know, previous caller was talking about, you know, price fixing with, you know, with heating oil and diesel, and it's absolutely impossible. Diesel fuel is a byproduct of creation of gasoline, and you don't get diesel fuel unless you get gas. You know, secondly, the United States is the number one producer of refined fuels in the world. So we get other people's crude, you know, we refine it into the various products, and then it gets shipped all over the world again. You know, the reason that diesel and home heating oil is so expensive is because, I want to say, mid to late 90s, You know, all of a sudden it was a diesel pickup craze. You know, and everybody and their brother all of a sudden got into this market because the fuel was cheap. And then soon thereafter, the fuel was no longer cheap. Why? Because we're using more of it. You can't fix these prices.
2: Yeah. I know. You know what happens when you fix prices, Mark? And I mean, we've lived through these attempts to fix prices, or those of us who were old enough anyway, in the 70s. You have shortages. You know, whether you're trying to fix rents by having rent control, that means landlords stop, or developers stop building new units. They build them elsewhere where there's no rent control. And if there's fixed prices somewhere, the people who have the product, whether it's oil or strawberries or anything, they're gonna sell it in places where they can make more money, and they don't have to deal with government regulations and bureaucrats and red tape. It's pretty basic, Mark, but people just don't understand. I don't blame anybody for being angry about high prices, but the alternative is worse, and voting Democrat is the worst alternative of all. Thanks for the call, Mark. Scotia, you're next with Howie Carr. Go ahead, Scotia.
5: Well, we're all on the same thing here about the diesel. Howie, I got to disagree a little bit with you, and usually I'm 100%. If, as this gentleman had just said before me, we produce so much of the refined fuels, there are oil rigs in the Gulf. There is a way to get dirty oil, if you will, out of the Canadian pipelines. I feel like we're just, not us, but they're sitting on their hands. I mean, they're not even doing the fracking they need to do. There has to be a way to drive it down, because it's just going to be horrendous this winter. And I see solutions, but nobody seems to want to...
2: Scotia, how long has Trump been president again?
5: Not very long.
2: 20 months. And for the previous 4 years, Joe Biden was trying to destroy the fossil fuel industry. And with the help of elected Democrats around the country, not the least of whom is Mara Healey. They want to do away with fossil fuels. And, you know, now we're trying to bring this back. We got rid of the communists in Venezuela, and we're getting some of their oil. I mean, this isn't a TV show, you know, where you wrap it up in an hour. You know, it's a difficult situation when you have the opposition party is trying to destroy the modern economy. And just crush Western civilization in general. I don't think you can. You can't just turn it off and on like a faucet. Thanks for the call, Scotia. Lorenzo, you're next with Howie Carr. Go ahead, Lorenzo.
7: Oh, you're right, Howie. You're exactly right about the refineries. They've closed them down, and you know, I mean. It's crazy. People want to, they want to blame. They want to blame the administration for everything. In the construction field, you gotta have a solid base when you build something. And when you take fighters away, now you have to go build it. You have to get a base again to build it. So that's one thing there. And you're right about price. When you start rigging prices, rent control, or rigging elections, you have problems. You can't rig prices because exactly like you said, they'll go. What the Biden people did is they rigged prices, so now we're seeing a problem for rigging the prices by taking all our oil. Okay, that's it.
2: And they said there won't be a problem if we rig the prices and the prices go up. We'll just print some more money. And, you know, apparently they've never read history. When you print money with nothing behind it, then you get inflation like they've got in Iran right now, you know, or like they had in Germany before Hitler took over, or Argentina under Juan Perón, or Zimbabwe. The list of countries that have ruined themselves with inflation is endless. And Biden was doing the same thing. And he had all the economists, all the experts said, oh, this won't produce inflation. The experts were wrong. The experts are always wrong. Just like the Washington Post headline today. Someone pointed out, I missed it. I didn't, think it, you know, poverty rate at the all-time low rate, but experts fear worse ahead. The synonym for experts is Democrats. You know, an expert will never tell you that Trump did anything right. An expert will never tell you that the way to go is to do the sensible thing. The experts will always tell you it's you have to do the insane thing. 844-500-4242. Let's play something. This is a sick story, but I think we owe it to ourselves. Sheriff Grady Judge from Polk County, Florida. He made a big bust. It's really a nasty story involving a mother and her son. Cut 15.
8: So he got mad because she called and we arrested him for hitting mama. And then he said, well, I'll tell you what, I've been having sex with my mama since I was 18 years old. Get a grip. We said, say that again. He said, I've been having sex with my mama since I was 18 years old. So we asked mama, have you been having sex with your son since he was 18? She says, only about 100 times. I didn't stutter. That's what she told us. So our deputy said to himself, self, I need to get a detective involved in this. So we put the case together. And we asked Christina's husband, are y'all happily married and living together? He said, oh, yeah. Were you aware that your wife was having sex with her son? He said, no, I absolutely was not. But I think I am a little suspicious that they used to go in the master bedroom and lock the door. What else can you say? That's nasty. That's nasty. And it's illegal. They got charged with incest. She got charged with adultery. It's still on the books, you know.
2: In Florida. Who are we to judge? Perhaps he self-identified as not being her son. You know? Again, who are we to say? Today there was a big jam up at where we get off the highway to go come to the radio station, and the mailroom manager was driving, and she just went into the bike lane and went around and said, I identify as a bike today. Why not? Why not? 844-500-4242. How much diesel, says 860, is being gobbled up on the market right now by the Operation Fuel heating oil welfare entities in New England? This is partly a consequence of Governor Healey blocking the expansion of natural gas supplies in Massachusetts. 844-500-4242. Correction, Howie. The Democrats didn't say it wouldn't cause inflation. They told us inflation was transitory. Yeah. Well, and you know, and again, let's not forget that they said, and in some cases they said it publicly, that this was a good thing. And some of these people that were saying this were Charlie Parker's people in his final years. They said it was a good thing to get the fuel prices up because it would force the bitter clingers, MAGA deplorables. They didn't call us quite that much of a pejorative, but that's what they meant. It would get us to start using the bus. Or walk, or use bicycles. And, you know, we didn't need to keep our houses warm in the winter. We could just put on a sweater. That's all. It's a good thing for the planet Earth to have these prices high. Now it's the end of the world. 844-500-4242. John from New York. What's going on, John?
11: Howie, I just wanted to give you an update. Two things. One, on everybody calling in complaining about diesel, I get it. It's way higher than it should be, but that's what happens when you have a shortage. And that's what we got going on. But at least we have the oil, you know, yeah, that we can deliver in. So that's the good news. But, you know, what I wanted to talk to you about was these scams that the states run. We have one in New York called NYSERDA. NY, New York, who the hell knows what it does?
18: but, you know, they have to periodically report their balances.
2: Yeah.
18: They have $3 billion in a fund that they've raised from New York taxpayers. It's just a slush fund for
2: right.
18: the Democrats in the state.
2: Right. Well, how about it? She's given, Hochul is giving everybody a quote-unquote rebate to help out with fuel costs. But again, she and Cuomo killed a bunch of pipelines, and they got the highest taxes in the country just about. And then she's giving you a nickel back from a dollar she stole.
18: I know. They're mailing rebate checks next week.
2: But yeah.
18: Like the heating oil cost is going to be $6 a gallon.
2: How stupid do they think people are? They jack up the she hands you a nickel. She hands you a dime. She asks you with a grin if you're having a good time. That's Bob Dylan. He called it again.
18: Oh, God. It's awful, man. So I get the heating oil thing. I don't know what to tell people. I mean, just going to have to pay it. I mean, maybe they'll give some rebates. Maybe they'll give some extra money out. But New York's got $3 billion stashed away in this fund. You know, I just read about it the other day, and I shouldn't be surprised, but I was, actually, that they would stash that much money away. $3 billion.
2: New York, like Massachusetts, another example of what happens with a one-party state. You know, for many years, you guys had the Republicans and a few Democrats, conservative Democrats, in the Senate who could block some of this stuff. But then they were routed, and it becomes a total one-party state, and you have this insanity going on. And by the way, they've basically done away with high school graduation requirements.
18: Well, it's probably good, actually.
2: Yeah, it is if you're planning to move to Florida.
18: I know what you're saying, but I wonder how good the graduation paper was anyway. So I'm not sure that's a bad thing, actually. But I know what you're saying.
2: There's no standards anywhere. Okay, John. Thank you. Thanks for checking in. I appreciate it. Gotta take a break here. 844-500-4242. I'm Howie Carr.
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12: Hey. Howie Carr is back.
2: 844-500-4242. 617 says, did you see the update on the DCF kidnapping / gender mutilation? Feds involved now. Yeah, we talked about that earlier in the show, and there's a story on the Boston Herald website about it. Trump administration launches investigation into Massachusetts child custody battle, and the parents are back in court next month. They're trying to stop the state from administering testosterone injections to the 17-year-old girl who they haven't seen in 2 years since she was taken away from them. But Mara Healey wants to keep those families together as long as they're illegal alien cholos on welfare. Then there, if you're an American, though, forget about it. 844-500-4242. Tim, you're next with Howie Carr. Go ahead, Tim.
13: Hey. How you doing, Howie?
2: Hi. Good.
13: Can you hear me?
2: Yes, I can.
13: Okay. Yeah, so, people got to be reminded, I guess, when the Biden administration grenaded our oil industry, you know, the leases that were on federal lands were junk. A lot of it,
2: right.
13: U.S. oil companies had no interest in, they couldn't take crap land. And
2: they called all a lot of the oil lands, they called them quote-unquote monuments, and they couldn't go into them because Native Americans had burial grounds there. They killed the Keystone Pipeline the first day that he was president. Remember that? That's another thing, right?
13: Yeah. Yeah, I mean, they've done everything they could to, I always say this. The new oil boom was trying to be pushed into green energy. That was where the money was going to be made. Oil's been tapped out on big money. So that's what the Democrats did. And it's now coming home where, we're looking at these fuel problems and stuff like that. But one other thing I do wanted to say, though, if this isn't even a possibility, why don't we have something for our own government that, when there's a wartime like this and it affects the economy by fuel, why do we have to put so much fuel and oil as a commodity? Why can't we keep a certain amount inside the United States where it stabilizes our economy? People aren't going to be able to afford $5.25 a gallon for heating oil.
2: If the government starts grabbing and starts trying to control the energy, you know what that's going to mean, Tim. It's going to mean a black market, right? I mean, just like if people can make more money selling a product outside of government regulations, that's what they're going to do. It's like they, you know, I don't know. It's these are all good, you know, good ideas theoretically, but they just, I don't think they work. 844-500-4242. We don't have time for another proper call. We'll hold off. Hang on the line, and we'll take more of your calls when we come back. 844-500-4242. Mass Corruption Volume 2. It arrives tomorrow. 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I'm Howie Carr.
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19: Level meetings planned. I'm Lisa Lucera, Fox News. The State Department has okayed visas for top Iranian officials, including the president and foreign minister, to travel to New York next week for the UN General Assembly. As reports indicate, President Trump will meet with Gulf leaders on the sidelines of the UN meeting to discuss the Iran conflict.
20: This comes as the president said Wednesday he hopes the war will end soon, adding that Iran wants to make a deal. With a focus on Iran, the country's proxy forces in Yemen, the Houthis are continuing to ramp ramp up the conflict against government forces and Saudi Arabia. A key Red Sea port came under missile and drone attack on Wednesday, with the holy city of Mecca also dealing with an incoming drone event as well this week.
19: Fox's Trey Ingston, Tel Aviv. Yesterday, the State Department says it was denying visas to Palestinian Authority and PLO officials to attend the UN General Assembly. The White House pushing back after the UN Human Rights Council says they found reasonable grounds to believe the United States committed war crimes in two strikes in Iran. White House spokeswoman Anna Kelly wrote, the UN Human Rights Council has accomplished nothing for human rights while spouting unserious nonsense for decades, adding the only party in this conflict that has committed war crimes is the Iranian regimes. The driver who slammed her SUV into a city bus in Los Angeles, killing two people, will face murder charges. Los Angeles DA Nathan Hochman says Bailey Lynn Ross was speeding and impaired when she drove her Ford Expedition the wrong way down a busy street, running a red light and hitting another vehicle before slamming into the bus.

0: 93 northbound and southbound.
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3: 1 degree outside, Weather Network meteorologist Danielle Noyce here. Mostly cloudy this evening, an isolated shower, then some areas of rain will move in overnight tonight. Patchy fog and muggy with lows in the mid-60s. Tomorrow, a leftover shower early will depart, give way to increasing sunshine, dropping humidity, highs in the lower 70s, and a breezy north-northwest wind 10 to 15 miles per hour. Saturday, sunshine and some high thin clouds, highs in the mid-60s, and a northeast wind 10 to 15 miles per hour. For the only forecast you need to know, download our free 1 degree outside weather app.

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3: 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And I'll have my new book, Mass Corruption, Volume 2, The Tax and More. It's being shipped down tomorrow. We'll start shipping them out tomorrow, too, as a matter of fact, if you pre-ordered. And you can order it at HowieCarrShow.com, or you can order it at Amazon. It's also available on Amazon. And we'll have some of we're slowly bringing out all the old books back through print on demand. And we ordered a bunch from Amazon, Kennedy Babylon, Volume 1. People always asking down on the Cape for the old Kennedy Babylon books about the Kennedy family, the scandals. Took two volumes, so here's Volume 1. It'll be available on Saturday, and we'll have stuff to give away. I'm clearing out my closets before I head south, and I got a bunch of sweatshirts, T-shirts. Everything's clean, but we'll be giving it away, and we'll have some red tail light freshly harvested here from Norfolk County. Broken pieces of red tail light. We're looking forward to seeing you at the Lobster Boat from 11:30 to 2 in Yarmouth, down on the Cape, on Saturday. 844-500-4242. 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

0: Krista, I heard your pleas for help. Number one, stay away from the blended knee. Number two, the Lord helps those who hire a good attorney.
1: The Lord also helps those who hire an Uber driver. It's a lot cheaper than hiring a good attorney after the fact. There's no excuse to get busted for drunk driving anymore, really. Come on. Especially if you're running for political office. Come, what's the problem, señorita?
2: And if Clover the mini horse was an illegal, you know there'd be a much better chance of staying in the backyard.
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3: And now, another excerpt from Mass Corruption, Volume 2, The Text, as read by the author.
4: I've never actually sent a text message. It's too difficult to type on a flip phone. Some might say, why not upgrade to a modern cellular?

0: a telephone. Well, I think cellular telephones are like toothbrushes. You only need to replace them every 15 years.
1: That's really not in Mass Corruption Volume 2. I thought it was going to be a real passage from Michael Proctor or Sean Good, and then it would have just been all beeps like the earlier ones. But it is available. Order today. We're getting them all in tomorrow, and we'll be shipping them out. And Amazon will be shipping them out. You can order at Amazon, and you can buy them and get them autographed at the Lobster Boat in Yarmouth on Saturday morning and afternoon.
2: Recent polling has revealed that one out of three progressives are as stupid as the other.
1: They're very concerned about AI. They haven't been this concerned since they were buying their Dr. Fauci candles, because they did everything he wanted them to do. Saint Fauci, patron saint of public health. He is the science. They're not making these anymore, I don't think.
3: New York is not underwater. The North Pole is still cold. The climate's fine. Maybe that's why John Kerry has that long face.
1: We never see Mama T, though, anymore, do we? She hasn't been seen for, what, 5-6 years? What happened to his second heiress wife?
4: Kamala Harris is going to Michigan to campaign for El Sayed. She said she always wanted to be a Michigander. She likes peace.
1: Run, Kamala, run. That's all I ask. That would be good news for the Republican Party.
5: Rogers knew the debate would not be one-on-one. To the moderator, Abdul was a favorite son. His name is Roop Raj, and he knew his job. Because, of course, two-on-one is Democrat fun.
1: Yes. The Detroit News endorsed Mike Rogers today. I don't know what that means, though. I don't even think they print the Detroit News every day anymore. Same with the Free Press. But I guess it's better than nothing.
6: Mike Wallace, Molly Safer, and Ed Bradley aren't walking through those doors, folks. And if they do, well, they're not gonna, because they're dead.
1: And you know what? It wouldn't matter if they did. If they did walk through those doors, because people aren't going to stop watching other media rather than watching old-fashioned broadcast TV. The only way they're watching old-fashioned broadcast TV is if there was a good football game preceding 60 minutes. That's all their ratings are about. Oh, and later on in the year, the March Madness and the Masters. But other than that, there's no one watching 60 minutes.
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1: 508 says, will Hitman be reprinted? My autographed copy was lost during the move. Hitman, I think, is still in print. The rights to Hitman and Brothers Bulger are owned by the New York publishers, and I control most of the other books. But I tell you, I will be bringing down a couple of copies of Hitman to the Cape with me, and a couple of copies of Brothers Bulger, because people complain they want to get the older books. So get there early, and you can get just about any book of mine. 844-500-4242. I'm Howie Carr.
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1: About my appearance on the Cape at the WXDK listener party, Ed Lambert will be there and Jim Polito, and it'll be fun. We always have a good time down there. 978 says, are you going to give away any of your Don't Blame Me, I Voted for Muffy bumper stickers? I proudly had one on my 2002 Ford Focus, and it was the only one in Andover. Muffy, of course, was Muffy Healy, not Mara Healy, but the former lieutenant governor, Carrie Healy. I called her Muffy because she her name was Healy, but she thought she was some kind of wasp or something from Daytona Beach. And she, lived in Beverly Farms or somewhere like that, or Pride's Crossing. She was an okay person, but I called her Muffy. And the thing was, she ran against Deval Patrick and she lost. And so I did put out bumper stickers that said, don't blame me, I voted for Muffy. And the third candidate in the race, remember who that was, Jared? Christy Mijos, who's now deceased. And Christy Mijos said, I'm going to put out some bumper stickers that say, don't blame me, I voted for Christy. And I said, Christy, but nobody voted for you. You got to have a few voters to make the bumper sticker work. I shouldn't say that he's dead now, but it was a hapless campaign. 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Jared, what's the poll question? What are the results thus far?
22: Today's poll question, which you can vote in at HowieCarshow.com, is do you believe President Trump when he told Axios that we're approaching a quote-unquote major crossroads in the Iran war? Yes, like to believe it, but, or not sure?
1: You'd like to believe it, but.
22: 62% of the audience says I'd like to believe it, but. 33% say yes, and 5% say they are not sure.
1: All right. Paul, you're next with Howie Carr. Go ahead, Paul.
23: Good afternoon, Howie. Just a comment on AI.
1: Yes.
23: The Democrats have a real serious issue with that because it's going to track all the fraud that they do.
1: Yeah, I think the one thing, they just want to use it as a midterm cudgel. They want to try to scare the bleep out of people. I said yesterday, FDR almost a century ago, when came into office at the depths of the Great Depression, he said, the only thing we have to fear is fear ourselves, is fear itself, excuse me. And now the Democrat, the only thing they have to sell is fear itself. That's all they got.
23: That's right.
1: they're afraid of everything, and they're afraid of the weather. It's cloudy this afternoon. Oh, it's climate change. Oh, maybe it's going to rain. So what? 844-500-4242-603. Still have my Muffy bumper sticker on my work stop storage door, laughing out loud. Muffy. Muffy would have been. Muffy was okay though. She, Well, you know why Mitt Romney picked her. He figured. He's a rich guy. He's not from the state. He needs somebody local, and he needs somebody. Let's be honest, Catholic, right? So, he picks Carrie Healy, figuring anyone named Carrie Healy has got to be Catholic, right? Wrongo. She went to some wooden church somewhere. It didn't matter. It didn't matter to me. It didn't matter to most people. But I'm positive he thought she was she was Catholic. 844-500-4242. You got to listen to this one. This is from Lake Worth Beach. This is Florida. This is amazing. I thought this was Long Beach. This is Florida, though. This is Florida. This is right down the road from me. They've got a candidate for city manager. They're picking a new city manager, and I guess the politicians, the board, or the city councilors are deciding who it's going to be. Listen to why this guy is disqualified from becoming the city manager of Lake Worth Beach. Cut 13.
4: On the Guatemalan, I thought initially, wow, that's cool. We did talk with him additionally. He did not grow up very Guatemalan. And he would be the first to tell you. He grew up pretty much Italian. His mother was Italian. He did not learn Spanish growing up. He has no connection to the indigenous languages in Guatemala at all.
1: We're in Palm Beach.
4: No, he doesn't. He's not even very comfortable in Spanish. And he regrets that. It's a source of friction, especially because his father was a Spanish teacher here. But it was a different time, and I respect both his father's decisions and Mr. Rodriguez's frustration with it. But the reality is he does not have the connection that would actually be very cool for a community, but he doesn't have that. But overall, it's a question of fit, not a question of you know, is he a smart guy? Does he present well? Those are all, I think, undisputable. Just not a good fit for the city.
1: Okay. He's an American. He's not a good fit for the city. Oh, man. God. You know, Bob Menendez, who's now in prison, the former senator from New Jersey, Gold Bar Bob, he didn't speak Spanish either. You know who else doesn't speak Spanish very well? Ted Cruz. Remember in 2016, Rubio was running against him, and he'd say, I'm Hispanic too, and Rubio would start speaking Spanish to him, and he didn't speak it. That guy is disqualified because he's an Italian, basically. Brian, you're next with Howie Carr. Go ahead, Brian.
5: Hey, Howie, I just wanted to get your take on what's going on with the president, you know, down with the Kennedy Center. I mean, that would be like saying, Baryshnikov War Memorial or something. I just don't get it. That's all.
1: You know what, Brian? I just don't care about the Kennedy Center. I don't. You know what? I was never going to go there. I don't. You know, I would have left that alone. But you know, if he wants to do it, it's like building the ballroom. He's not using it. In the case of the ballroom, he's not using any public money. And presidents have traditionally done what they want with the White House, whether it's a swimming pool for Kennedy, a bowling alley for Nixon, a basketball court for Obama. I don't really care about it. And, you know, is this the biggest issue going on, Brian?
5: Well, no, it's an issue, but no.
1: I'd put it, my worries about that are below my worries about AI. I'm Howie Carr.
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8: I'm Tori Gates for this WXTK News Update. Three crew members of a fishing vessel are safe after their boat caught fire off Nantucket Wednesday morning. The crew of the 65-foot Hadley Ruth sent out a distress call just before 4 a.m. reporting the fire and that they were taking to a life raft. The fishing vessel Lightning Bay came to the scene and performed a rescue. The Coast Guard conducted an overflight to look for any pollution from the vessel and protect the marine environment. East Ham officials are warning residents about a scam. This uses fake invoices and letters that look like official town communications. In a recent case, the scam involved an invoice related to a planning board matter that used the town's name, seal, address, and official-looking information and demanded payment. Anyone who receives such an invoice letter or payment request and is unsure if it is real should directly contact the agency to verify its legitimacy. And Tick-Free MV is setting up a temporary mobile deer processing facility in West Tisbury. Four specialized trailers will be used in the hope of expanding the venison harvest season to reduce the tick-borne disease risk. Red Sox take on the Rangers later tonight. I'm Tori Gates, News Radio 95 WXTK.
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1: 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James, you're next with Howie Carr. Go ahead, James.
5: Yeah, Howie, you know, I hear all these people in Massachusetts, more here, like, we got to reduce emissions to save the environment and all this. The war in Ukraine is being primarily prosecuted by burning oil refineries. I think the Middle East isn't probably far behind it and has a record of doing so in the past. So I want to know, what is the point of all our solar panels? They're burning oil tankers and millions of tons of oil right into the air to protest this war. And I don't hear
1: James, that's a good question, but I
5: to get this.
1: James, I have an even better question, though. I think it's a better question. What's the point of solar panels when they're not producing energy for large amounts of time for most of the year? Same with windmills. Why are we relying on unreliable sources of energy?
5: There's absolutely no point, Hal. And the Nord Stream pipeline a couple of years ago from Russia to Europe, providing them with the source of the way to stay warm in the winter, got blown up. And a couple of weeks ago, a guy from Ukraine was arrested as a perpetrator of that crime. And at the time, the Nord Stream pipeline, which I think KJP, Karine, whatever her name was, mispronounces Nordstrom. do you remember that?
1: Yes.
5: That was awesome.
1: Yeah, she should get the Nobel Prize. Names.
5: That was billed as the greatest ecological disaster.
1: Yeah.
5: Of our current century. And, it just got swept under the rug. It was the greatest ecological disaster because the destruction of this pipeline released more carbon into the
1: atmosphere
5: than Krakatoa.
1: And, the ironic thing is, too, that if it was done by the Ukrainians, which it seems most likely it was, all these people that hate Trump because he supports fossil fuel, they all remember when they all had the Ukrainian flags on the yard signs, the blue skies and the gold for the wheat, and they loved Zelensky. But you're right. I mean, he was involved in massive now he's blowing up the refineries in Russia, so he's involved in more ecological catastrophe here. Thanks for the call, James. That's really a good point. 844-500-4242. All right, Trump called into the NVIDIA CEO, who I guess was doing a podcast, All In Summit, and he talked about the latest hoax that's being perpetrated in a run-up to an election, the AI hoax, AI-copolis. Cut 10.
2: And I'm telling you, it's all a hoax. The data centers are great, and they make people wealthy, and they make states wealthy, and it's the oil of the next 20, 25 years is bigger than the internet and the AI, much more so. And they're just playing right into the hands of a lot of people that don't want to see it happen. And that could be political people. It could also be China. And we're not going to let that happen. It's a hoax.
1: You know, all you got to know is that the people that want to regulate AI, Bernie Sanders, the fake Indian, right? I mean, what more do you need to know? Chuck Schumer wants to have classified briefings on AI. These are the same people who brought you the COVID hoax, who brought you the Russian collusion hoax, who brought you the Ukrainian phone call hoax. These people are not not men and women of science, and they are not men and women of good will and good faith. 844. Speaking of which, they've got a straw Senate candidate in Nebraska, and so he's trying to drain votes off of the Republican. But he's really a Democrat plant. He's an independent. His name is Dan Osborne. And so he was secretly recorded maligning Trump voters. And so this is, you're going to hear what he says about Trump voters. He claims he's going straight down the middle and he's really a Republican. It's all BS. But here he is trying to do damage control on CNN after he maligns the Trump voters. Cut 11.
11: Billy Bob in Red Cloud, Nebraska, who lives next door to the Trump store as you pull into town, and is waving the Trump flag. All he knows is he's like on the winning team. It's really that simple. It is, and Trump, and that is why he's been so effective. He's been so effective at taking Billy Bob and his wife Mary Jane, or Mary Jo, at telling them, look, we're winning, you're on the winning team. And that's all they care about, because their lives probably suck so.
12: First of all, just to confirm, is that you saying that?
13: It sure sounds like me.
12: Is that what you think of Trump voters?
13: No, I've talked to Trump voters all across the state. I'm on a 93 county tour right now.
1: He's talking to Billy Bobs in all 93 counties and Mary Jane's too. And it's really a pain in the ass to talk to him because their lives bleeping suck. This is a guy who's trying to appeal to Trump. This is what they all think of us. I'm not saying they think of you. They think of me too. They think of all of us. Everybody who's listened to the show, that's what they think of us. 844-500-4242. Mark, you're next with Howie Carr. Go ahead, Mark. You there, Mark? David, you're next with Howie Carr. Go ahead, David.
14: Howie, our culture has a instant quick pick mentality. I mean, Joe Biden cut off the Keystone Pipeline, like you said, Howie. He also stopped offshore drilling, and then Amara Healy bragged about stopping two pipelines. And people are wondering why the price of gas and fuel is going up. I mean, you know, it's like pulling into a restaurant. Someone goes into a restaurant, they order a big 2.5-pound big stuffed lobster, and 5 minutes later, they're asking where the lobster is. Everything takes a certain amount of time. And I was just listening to Victor Davis Hanson was interviewed on September 15th with Glenn Beck, and he gave a great summary of what Trump is doing. For the next 100 years, he's resetting the whole Middle East with what he's doing in Iran.
1: Right.
14: And he's stopping these bumps. There's no way they can get a nuke. And they say they have a nuke. We can't afford to take a chance for them not to have it, because the consequences are catastrophic. So Victor Davis Hanson, the historian, was explaining exactly what Trump is doing. He's setting up the United States for success for the next 100 years with this AI technology. All this new innovation is coming forth. And that's why the Democrats, they want that power. And it's in the Democrats say to do the opposite in the United States and you'll be fine. So it's very simple, Howie.
1: They are corrupt. I agree. And this whole thing about AI, I mean, if look at who's against AI and look who's claiming that it's going to end the world. I mean, how many times do these people get to say something is going to end the world? That's going to kill everybody on the planet. And that's what they're saying. And this guy is 27 years old. Have you seen a picture of this guy? They called him a geek in the Wall Street Journal today. They were being kind to the guy. He makes David Hogg and Greta Thunberg look like really, you know, credible sources as Cassandras. And this guy, and so all of a sudden, no one's ever heard of the guy. He's 27 years old. He's jumped from job to job. And all of a sudden he says, it's going to end the world. And he's got, and he's everywhere in the media. It almost makes you think it's a setup. You know, like the Red Chinese releasing the COVID virus right before the 2020 election. Or the FBI deciding to claim that the Steele dossier, which is totally phony, is real. So they can hamstring the Trump administration. Good Lord. 844-500-4242. 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
25: Howie Carr is back.
1: So some reporters went out and asked some of the senators, the older senators, especially, or and reps, if they've ever used AI. To which Maxine Waters, a spring chicken of 88, responded, "I don't know. I can't remember."
22: Reclaiming my time.
1: I don't know. I can't remember. Oh, okay. Okay. 844-500-4242. Joel, you're next with Howie Carr. Go ahead, Joel.
23: Yeah, hey, Howie. Couple things. Off of California, there's a refinery that was pretty much shut down, and Trump had to put in like a military stay to get it opened again, and he did that pretty much out of the gate. And Gavin Newsom was all upset about that. I think it's really the distillery, or the distilleries. I think it's really these refineries that are the issue, not the production itself.
1: Yeah.
23: I think we got lots of production. Also in the Midwest, I think there was just today a power outage on a refinery that's going to affect Chicago. I don't know how long the power has been out, but you know, it might have been, well, who knows why, but
1: yeah.
23: You know, it's just this refinery. And then you got Ukraine hitting
1: the Russian refineries.
23: Yeah, for the diesel. And of course, diesel is a worldwide, well, all this is worldwide commodity. So, you know, now diesel's tighter and it jacks the price up. So it's really refining capacity that we need to,
1: right,
23: worldwide that needs to be increased.
1: Right. And the Democrats have been going around campaigning to their lunatic fringe base, talking about shutting down refineries and doing away with fossil fuels, like they could replace it with wind and solar, and they just can't. It's just not possible. And you know, people like Mara Healey, she still won't back down.
23: Yeah, it would be nice if there were some more campaign ads, you know, with, you know, showing her in her own words bragging about shutting down the pipelines.
1: I know. We can all know it by heart. We've seen it so many times on social media, or heard it on this show and a couple of others. But I mean, the vast majority of people don't even know she did that. I mean, you heard Tim Dunn the other day was on. He said the first when he came into the work at the Herald, the first thing he did was ask her about shutting down the two pipelines, and she lied to his face because she thought she could get away with it. She didn't care.
23: Yeah, it's got to be put out on, like, during the sports shows where more people in general are watching the
1: right.
23: Red Sox or the Patriots or something more. However, it's got to get out to the general public instead of just the Facebook feed that you get because you're a conservative or liberal, whatever.
1: Right. Right. And you know, the other thing, too, is, you know, some people don't look at their bills. They just pay them or they're living in their parents' house or something. I would like to see, you know, Minogue print giant copies and put it, you don't have to put it in the newspaper, but put it on social media. So yeah, billboards. What are you getting for these 9 surcharges? What are you getting? This is why we have the highest utility rates in the continental United States. What are we getting here, other than massive fraud and Democrat fat cats getting paid off and bundlers for that are buying from the red Chinese? It's just it's insanity, and she gets away with oh we're saving the planet. Do the math, you know. The United States population is what, 5% of the world's population. I think Massachusetts is 4% of that 5%. So how much are we adding to the carbon emission problem, if indeed there is a carbon emission problem, and just taxing us back to the Stone Age? How is that going to help the planet when we are 4% of 5% of the world's population? It's insane. And she gets away with it. She gets away with it because she's in a protected class, multiple protected classes. She checks the boxes. 844-500-4242. Have a good evening, everybody. And don't forget to get some Calitrin at HowieCarshow.com, click on store, and also order Mass Corruption Volume 2. They arrive tomorrow. I'm Howie Carr.
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13: Charges filed. I'm Lisa Lacerra, Fox News. The initial court appearance for the driver accused in a deadly bus crash in California.
24: L.A. County District Attorney Nathan Hochman says Bailey Lynn Rios faces second-degree murder, driving under the influence, and reckless driving charges.
26: She will be looking at a maximum sentence of life in prison.
24: The 36-year-old is accused of being impaired by drugs when she slammed her Ford Expedition into a Metro bus Tuesday.
26: Killing two individuals. Daniel Castillo and Gage Rita.
24: Hochman noting five others were injured, two seriously, but not revealing what drugs are allegedly involved.
26: Her bail has been set at $4.1 million, and to our knowledge, she has not made bail at this point.
24: Adding he believes Rios will be arraigned Friday.
13: Fox's Kristen Goodwin in Los Angeles. The crash led to another deadly incident when a newscopter crashed to the ground, killing both people on board and one person on the ground. An F-16 pilot safely ejected before the fighter jet crashed this afternoon in rural Michigan during a training exercise, sending plumes of smoke into the sky and triggering brief evacuations for people who live nearby, after police said hazardous chemicals spilled from the wreckage. A federal judge says officials at the Kennedy Center have to give 30 days notice before they do anything to the facility as the center director tries to close over safety issues.
27: The ruling comes after the Kennedy Center's director and COO announced it was closing for 7 days because of risks to public safety. That was based on an inspection of the roof terrace canopy and a partial ceiling collapse earlier this month. The announcement of the closure came after board member Democratic Congresswoman Joyce Beatty asked the court to stop what she called an unlawful closing. The board voted earlier this week to temporarily close after the judge blocked them from putting President Trump's name on the building, saying only Congress can decide to do that.
13: Fox's Jessica Rosenthal. 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
29: I'm Tori Gates for this WXTK News Update. Three people were rescued from a sinking vessel at the end of Stony Point Dike. A Mayday call was received about the vessel, which was taking on water in rough seas. The Wareham Department of Natural Resources and Army Corps of Engineers were first to arrive. Towboat U.S. Cape Cod took the vessel in tow, but it overturned. Salvage operations were initiated to raise the vessel. A driver is hospitalized after an accident in Sandwich. This occurred last night when the vehicle went off Boardley Road and struck a tree. The motorist had to be cut from the vehicle. The cause of the accident remains under investigation. Lindsay Clancy is hiring a prominent attorney who plans to argue double jeopardy for dismissal. Here's Brian Berner with details.
0: Court records show that Martin Weinberg, who briefly joined the Karen Reed defense team, filed a limited appearance on Tuesday in Plymouth Superior Court in the Clancy case. Clancy, who has admitted to killing her three young children back in 2023's trial, ended in a mistrial on September 4th after jurors couldn't reach a unanimous verdict.
29: Brian Berner reporting. In Major League Baseball, the Red Sox take on the Rangers tonight, 8:05 p.m. first pitch. In Major League Soccer, the Revolution host Orlando City SC on Saturday. I'm Tori Gates, News Radio 95 WXTK.
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0: 15 miles per hour. Start of the weekend's looking good. Sunshine, some high thin clouds on Saturday. Highs in the mid-60s and a breezy northeast wind 10 to 15 miles per hour. For the only forecast you need to know, download our free 1 Degree Outside weather app in the App Store and Google Play.
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1: All right, thank you, Scott Shine, and thanks to all of you for being with us. Write down our toll-free telephone number. It's 800-941-SEAN if you want to be a part of the program. 47 days till the single most important midterm in our lifetime. We've been having a very productive discussion on this program. We had it with Bill O'Reilly. I brought the president into it privately on the fact that, you know, there are some people out there that, for whatever reason, maybe it's in all likelihood it's justified. You're angry with maybe your senator, your congressman, your congresswoman. And you know what? You don't feel that they really deserve re-election. I was thinking about this last night in this sense. You know, there is a time and a place when you should be thinking about that. And that time has come and gone. That's called a primary. If you don't like your particular candidate, you don't think they're conservative enough, you primary them. And you try to defeat them out at the ballot box. But that is not the choice that is before us in 47 days. Because the primary season has come, it is gone. And if maybe a candidate that was in a primary didn't win, I'm sorry that your person lost. I mean, you know, it's sort of like there have been many times I've been disappointed with election results. Didn't particularly like it when Clinton won. Didn't particularly like it when Obama won and Biden won. But you don't stop fighting. If you love this country, you love the country. If you really see a danger, you got to point that danger out. This to me is, again, this is on the DSA website. This is what is in play this election season. You have candidates. We've elected 250 of them in 40 states since 2019, and there are 40 plus more of them on the ballot in 47 days. This is the truth. This is the reality. You shall know the truth, and the truth shall set you free. And it is a very, very specific agenda that they are advocating for. Understand this, that now the old establishment guard of the Democratic Party is dead. They are defeated. They are out of power, and they are subservient to and bow at the altar of these radical socialist communists, whatever you want to call them. All I'm telling you is what they have on their website and what they are running on will take our Constitution, this great constitutional republic, 250 years this has existed. As Ben Franklin famously said when asked during the debate over the, you know, what we will have, a monarchy or a republic. A republic if you can keep it. A republic is, you know, the way our founders and framers designed this, it is messy. It